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1: 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You're the big winner of our Go Anywhere contest.
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0: 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I'm Captain Adam. 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

0: 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I'm Captain Adam. 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

0: It's okay. Go ahead and cut loose. 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

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The Oh Wows are back. Like, oh wow. 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

0: 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I'm Captain Adam. 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
1: Thunder thighs.
2: You got to explain to me what it is we're doing and why we're doing this.
1: Thunder thighs. You know how many times like people have said mean things about you or they use the insult thunder thighs?
2: I mean, nobody's ever called me thunder thighs, but I have heard it said before. It feels very 83.
1: Yeah.
2: Feels like a long time ago. You wouldn't say that to somebody now, right?
1: No, because now people want thick thighs. Why?
2: Oh, they do?
1: Yeah, that's the thing. You want to know why you want thick thighs? It's going to make you live forever. You're going to find out why next.
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1: Great news if you have thunder thighs. Woo!
2: Can you even say that?
1: Yeah.
2: Come on.
1: Yeah, listen. As somebody who has not been a big fan of my thighs for my whole entire life, this is great news. Listen to the internet doctor.
2: All right.
3: New research says that the size of your thighs predicts how long you will live.
1: Yep. You want to live forever?
2: Come on.
1: You got monster thighs.
2: So next time you walk in for a physical, they're just going to grab you by your thighs?
1: Yep.
2: That doesn't make sense.
1: He continues.
3: People with smaller thighs had significantly higher rates of heart disease and premature death. Thigh size independently predicted how long people lived.
1: Yep.
2: First off, that sounds unbelievably fake because heart disease is often tied to obesity. So if you've got thin thighs, all of a sudden you're quicker to get heart disease.
1: He clarifies.
3: But here's what I think most people get completely wrong about this. It's not about fat, but about muscle. Your thighs are the largest muscle group in your body. And leg muscle mass.
2: Yeah.
3: Turns out to be one of the most powerful predictors of how long you'll survive.
2: Show me a photo of this guy, because this dude sounds like he's been a doctor about 8 minutes.
1: He's
2: not really actually like a medical doctor.
1: He's an Instagram doctor. I didn't vet him. I didn't check his degrees.
2: Yeah. Okay,
1: but
2: that's
1: look at
2: what
1: Justin. Justin is nodding like crazy.
4: Quads, man. Quads.
1: It's all about your quads.
4: Do not skip leg day.
1: No.
2: Yeah,
1: no.
2: Okay.
1: All right, we have a tape measure. We're going to measure our thighs, and we're going to see who's going to live the longest.
2: We definitely should have had like a tailor's, like, you know, like seamstress-like tape measure. Mm-hmm. But okay, I'll go first.
1: I'll write down. Everyone's thigh size.
2: Oh, here we go. Raise Where am I going? Size. Like in the thickest part?
1: Yeah, your most muscular part of your thighs.
2: Okay.
1: And then I'm going to tell you how long you're going to live.
2: All right,
1: Raven's thighs.
2: Wait a minute. You've got a scale?
1: Yep.
2: All right, here we go.
1: Nope.
2: My thigh is...
1: How many inches is your thigh?
2: I'm trying to get an accurate 24. It's 2 feet.
1: 24-inch thighs.
2: Yeah.
1: All right.
2: But now this means that... Well, I'm not going to touch your guy's thighs, but we're going to make sure Justin measures it the same way. Get over here, Justin.
1: Justin, let's go.
2: Bring your thighs over here.
1: Measure Justin's thighs.
2: This is not something I signed up for today, but I'm doing it because I'm so competitive. I want to win.
1: Justin's thighs. Let's see how much Justin's... Justin cannot wait for us to measure his thighs.
2: He's so anxious.
1: It looks like he's flexing. Flexing his thigh.
2: His are 24
1: inch thighs.
2: Oh, my gosh. How can we have the same thigh?
1: All right. Let's see.
2: All right. Sophia, this is inappropriate. You take it.
1: Sophia, measure your thighs.
2: All right.
1: Now, Sophia and I are also wearing jeans.
2: Now, you got to pull it taut and get a good measurement.
1: All right, Sophia.
5: I'm going to pull it taut.
1: All right, let's see.
2: All right, here we go. I want to win this so bad. I have no idea why from this fake doctor. Why do I want to win this so bad? What's wrong with me?
5: 9 inches.
1: No.
2: That's fake.
4: That's
2: get,

0: 21. It's definitely clearly 21.
1: All right. Thank you.
2: Wait, what's the rest?
3: 9 inches. How do you get 9 to 21?
2: I was looking at the
3: You mean
2: rest.
3: Like if you went through it, maybe? Oh, if you went through your thigh. All right. Anna, let's go.
2: Oh, hold on. I'm figuring out the math.
3: Okay.
2: Wait, the fact that Sophia doesn't know how to use a tape measure.
3: It's so great. I mean, that's kind of like you figuring out the math. I don't know. All right, here we go. Okay. All right, measure that thigh. All right, any good? It's not going to be.
2: Oh, no.
3: It's going to be the finish.
0: That might be 9 inches.
2: It's 20 inches and a half.
3: 20 inches and a half. You've got the finish that you're going to outlive the rest of us, according to fake doctor guy.
2: The fattest thighs.
0: Most muscular.
3: Sorry, I got turned around. Muscular. I got turned around on that.
2: All right, so here we go. Raven and Justin are going to live to 84. Sophia, you get to live to, like, I don't know, 76.
3: I don't know. She's just generalizing now on the numbers here. Yeah. This science has gotten shaky.
2: I've got like 3 weeks left.
3: You should eat a cheeseburger today. Yeah. That's what you should do. All right.
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12: 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Couples Court's coming up next.

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1: One couple.
2: It makes me furious. 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
1: One problem.
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2: And I'm being deprived of going there because I'm a guy?
1: You decide the outcome.
0: All right, Gabby, you got to be happy to hear that, right?
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0: Every day a couple joins us. They let us know what their disagreement is about, and it's up for you to decide who's right. Rachel and Sam joining us. Rachel, let's start with you. What's going on?
4: So we're living in an apartment complex that I absolutely love. We've been there about 5 years now, and I don't want to leave anytime soon. His sister got evicted recently, and we currently have her dog. And so I feel like we shouldn't have to keep the dog. Not that I don't love dogs. You know, we're not going to keep it forever, hopefully. Hopefully she finds a new place. And they're trying to charge us for it now. So I don't really know what to do because he wants to keep this dog for however long and help with it. But, like, I don't know if we're going to get evicted if we don't pay this money or, like, also I just don't care for the dog.
0: All right. So, hold on, Sam. Can you explain why would your apartment building, is it a fee if you have a pet in the building? Is that why?
5: Yeah, there's an $800 yearly fee to keep the dog. But my sister was evicted and she has nowhere to take the dog. And this is her baby. So I can't just kick the dog out. Honestly, I think we should just bite the bullet, pay the $800 and keep the dog.
6: What's the situation with your sister? I mean, obviously she was evicted, so I'm guessing that it wasn't about the dog. It was probably about the fact that she wasn't paying her rent.
5: Yeah, she wasn't paying her rent. She got behind a little bit, and unfortunately, this is the time when family needs to step up and help out. And that's all I'm asking for is Rachel to step up and join me and help.
6: What's the status of this, though? Does your sister have another place? Is she back at your parents? Does she have a job? It's not something that you can bill your sister for? I mean, she's not paying rent at this point, right? So,
5: well, unfortunately, she's living in her car right now. She was evicted from the home. She didn't have anywhere else to go. Mom doesn't live close to us. This is something, unfortunately, where, like I said, you know, family needs to help out family.
0: Right. Why isn't she sleeping on your
5: couch? The only family she's got.
0: Yeah, well, I mean, why isn't she there with you?
6: Right.
5: Well, she doesn't want to burden us too much like that.
0: So she gives you the dog, but not her.
5: Yeah, her exact words were, take care of my baby.
6: Yeah.
0: Oh my
5: what do
0: God.
5: I say to that?
0: Nothing.
5: Yeah.
6: I don't think you say anything to her. I think you probably pay.
5: Yeah.
6: And I understand it's not the position you wanted to be in, Rachel. And, you know, maybe you're not a dog person or whatever. But understand that if somebody's going through a terrible time like that right now, and then they lose their animal on top of it, I mean, that could be... I could just compound all the things that your sister is going through. I mean, even if you don't want to contribute,
5: exactly.
6: Rachel, as far as I'm concerned, I'm paying that bill for my sister. That's just me.
4: He's not telling you something. She's got a lot of stuff going on, and we've helped her a lot before. So this isn't like a one-time thing. And I'm just saying, like, no, we're not going to help your sister. Like, she just is not, she doesn't take care of herself, and she doesn't make good decisions. And now we've had this dog for months, and there's, like, no end in sight. And I feel like it's a bad thing to keep bailing someone out when they're not trying to help themselves.
0: That's a good point. What do you think? Whose side are you on? Would you pay the $800 to keep the dog in a situation like this?
6: 1-800-330-9999. It's the Couples Court.
0: From Cross Lake to Nobo.
6: It's a new way to start your day. 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
0: You always want to help your family out the best way you can. But if your sibling constantly is making bad decisions, how far will you go to help them? Because Rachel and Sam, they didn't want a dog and they didn't have a dog. But when Sam's sister got evicted and is now living out of her car, she then gave Rachel and Sam their dog. And now the apartment building where they live says that they have to pay $800 because they have this pet.
6: I mean, you're talking about multiple lives affected here. You're talking about the sister. You're talking about the, you know, repercussions that will come with your family after, your extended family after. Mom is not close. Parents are not close at this point to the vicinity. And you're talking about the dog. I think you pay the $800. That's me. You definitely could end up with a dog that you didn't plan for.
0: I mean, Rachel doesn't want this dog. And she's like, no, we have to tell your sister. She's made a lot of mistakes. And, like, we can't pay $800 to keep her dog. It's not fair.
6: You're talking about a person in a desperate situation who says, this is my baby. Take care of my baby for me right now.
0: 1-800-330-9999. Melissa, what do you think?
9: Quite frankly, I don't think they should be bailing her out if she can't make her own good decisions. They're just enabling that behavior.
6: I mean, so what do you
9: Every
6: do with the dog?
9: Fall back on hard times with the dog. Well, that's what kennels are for.
6: But they're overloaded.
0: I know, but you can't ask people to take on burdens that aren't yours all the time. I mean, I understand
6: isn't that family?
0: Like, the animal thing, but if you're not an animal person and now you've got that's not fair.
6: I don't know.
0: Whose side are you on? 1-800-330-9999. It's the Couples Court. The River's Greatest Hits. 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
1: 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I've got great news. You're the big winner of our Go Anywhere contest.
2: That is fantastic.
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1: 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But it's your win, right? 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
4: I mean, clearly me as an animal lover, I think that you know exactly where I'm going to lean here. But it's not like I don't understand Rachel's plight or complaints in this regard. This is the thing about family. They're the friends you can't choose, right, Anna? So when your family comes to you and says, I need your help, typically, you take it on your chin and you do it. And that's exactly what Sam's biggest point is, right? He's like, my sister says this is her baby. This is the dog. She's in need. What choice do we have? We have to do this.
3: Sam's sister got evicted and is now living out of her car. She asked them to take her dog. Now, the problem is the apartment building where Rachel and Sam live have realized that this dog is living with them and has asked for $800 because that's the yearly deposit fee to have a dog there. And Rachel doesn't want to pay. She says, your sister makes all these bad choices. How often are we going to have to bail her out? Now we have to take a pet we don't want and pay $800?
4: I pay for it. Hope for the best. Hopefully you get it back.
3: What do you think? 1-800-330-9999. Karina, whose side are you on?
5: I'm on Rachel, unfortunately. There's other ways to help out a sister and a family member. And if her condition continues, she can go to a shelter where they also allow her to keep her animal, where they also help her out.
4: Jody, what do you think? Whose side are you on today?
6: I'm kind of like in the middle in that I agree with him, right? You know, your family needs help. But I think what maybe if this is really her baby and this is like a big thing and the wife, it's the girlfriend wife, whatever, is saying that they've done this before, you know, maybe have a plan in place and say, hey, listen, we're going to help you out, but put like a time frame on it if she doesn't go and get help. You know, there is help for homeless people. Maybe she's got other issues going on. Let her know we're not going to keep bailing you out. If you go and get help, we will help you. But we're not going to just keep enabling you to live the life you're living with your poor choices. We'll hold the dog 6 months. If I don't see you in any kind of a rehab or a better situation, you know, then the dog is going to have to go to a shelter.
4: Hey, Melissa, what do you think? Whose side are you on today?
7: I'm on the husband's side. When me and my husband were looking for a house, he refused to buy a single family. We bought a multifamily because he said, you never know when family's going to need you. And I had my brother-in-law living on my first floor for many, many years, and I had my in-laws in my in-law set up over my garage. And now my brother-in-law has grown up and became a man, and he's bought his own home, and now my parents live with us. So, yes, definitely on the husband's side. You got to help family.
8: The verdict is in. Jury foreman, what are the results?
3: Sam, our audience agreed with you today. It's your sister. This is what it is.
2: Yes.
3: Maybe it's 100 times you have to bail her out, but whatever it is, you have to keep doing it because she's your family. I'm sorry, Rachel. The audience did not agree with you.
9: That's okay. It's just it's disappointing because, you know, I love her. I do. But I just think that it's going to keep happening if we just keep bailing her out. And now there's an animal involved in all of it as well. So I think people don't learn their lessons sometimes if you don't give them a little tough love.
4: Well, I would tend to agree with that, but the dog doesn't learn any lessons. The dog is just a pawn in this lesson that may or may not be effective anyway. So if anything, you know, turn around and come around to loving that dog might be the best advice I got for you, because it's up to you guys whether or not you give the dog back. Once you start paying for it, caring for that dog, you know, maybe you might be the best place for that animal.
3: Absolutely.
4: So, you know, in which case, at that point, another evaluation, I guess, takes place. But it's like putting the kids in the middle of a divorce. It's not the right thing. It's never the right choice.
3: All right. Well, if you have a problem, too, send an email. Couples Court at annonraven.com.
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3: What did your parents do when you were a kid that was normal behavior back in the day that they would never get away with now?
13: My father, we used to change the oil on the cars at my grandmother's house, and we would take the oil out back, and he would dump it in the grass around this fence post. And he did that for like 10 years.
3: Yeah.
13: God, I hope there's not a well anywhere near there. Oh, man.
3: Lori said that they used to get sent to their room. And I thought about it. Like, that punishment, I mean, I don't know about you, but I think it's gone. I tried to get my daughter to come out of her bedroom as a teenager.
13: I loved being sent to my room. There was no problem with that.
3: See, that's funny. I remember, like, if I got sent to my room, I was in big trouble, and I did not want to be in my room. Yeah. Not at all.
13: Now, like, basically, you have to assign your child a public defender if you're going to have some sort of discipline like that, right? I'm pretty sure, like, there's a process. And you can lose on appeal, parents, just so you're aware.
3: And coming up next, you can call, too, 1-800-330-9999. What did your parents do growing up that would never fly today? Because this one thing, I think if you were raised in the 80s and 90s, I don't even know how that we survived it. I really don't.
13: The grass would never grow there. Yeah. It was behind a school. Like, what were you doing, Dad?
3: It's next.

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0: Only on the River's Greatest Hits, River 95.7. When you were growing up with your parents, it's a lot different then than it was now.
1: For sure.
0: What did your parents do when you were a kid that would never fly today? 1-800-330-9999.
1: Anthony, tell us, what would your parents do when you were young that you could never get away with now?
2: Oh, my mother was so hands-on with smacking me right in the mouth if I lipped off or did anything that was slightly disrespectful. It didn't even matter if we were in public. I remember her cracking me right in the mouth in either Marshall's or Macy's for me just being a smart aleck, basically.
1: Yeah.
2: It meant the wedding ring just cut my lip like right open, and I was like, yeah, yeah, yeah. And then she started yelling at me, stop crying, you're causing a scene, and she hit me again.
1: Causing a scene. She smacks you again. She's got you against the ropes. It's fantastic.
2: Oh,
1: you're bleeding out of the lip. You know, Anthony never went to Macy's again as an adult. Never stepped foot in there.
2: There you go.
1: I'm
2: still traumatized by that store, man. Jewelry department, you know what I mean? No way.
0: Nathan, what did your parents do that wouldn't fly today?
3: Smoking in the house all the time when I was a kid. Like, I remember, like, being read, like, stories, and they were, like, had a cigarette in their hand.
1: Smoking was on it was prevalent, right? It was on television. When you're watching a movie, if you watch Jaws, the mayor of the town is smoking in the hospital. He's smoking in the hospital right after somebody got bit. Like, that's not septic. That's not a good idea.
0: No.
1: That's not hygienic. That doesn't promote healing. People used to smoke everywhere. Doctors recommend Camels. It was crazy.
0: Nicole, what did your parents do?
4: They used to drive us around, like, not in car seats, but, like, in just, you know, the front seat of the car. And, like, I would lose my mind if I saw that now. Like, again, like a little toddler sitting in the front seat of a truck.
1: Yeah, no, car seats weren't like a thing.
0: No.
1: I don't remember when they were.
4: We never had one.
1: Right. And if they were actually a thing, like if you ran into somebody that had one, it was like, you know, made out of all sharp objects and stuff. It was like, you know, it was a danger pit, basically.
0: I don't ever remember having car seats when I was little. Like, they had to have existed, though. Our parents, I know our parents just drove us around like regular, but when we were babies, how did they transport us?
1: I think it was like they were so big and heavy that it would make it like a missile. If you had it in your car and you got into an accident, the car would stop at the tree, the other vehicle, whatever it is that you ran into. The seat would actually catapult through the windshield at 80 miles per hour because it weighed another 130 pounds because it was made of cast iron. It's like plastics were not a thing at that point. I don't know. I don't remember. I think I was probably safer out of it.
0: I just Googled car seats 1980.
1: Yeah.
0: Yeah, I don't think we were in car seats.
1: Yeah, I'm telling you.
4: We weren't.
0: Oh, no. So wild.
1: They were like, you know what? Enjoy that velour interior. You're fine.
4: I mean, we didn't even really wear our seatbelts.
1: Right. No. Nobody did.
0: Yeah. How did we
4: survive? Kind of jumped in.
0: So weird. Shreveport, Bossier, you're listening to the Anna and Raven Show.
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0: It's frustrating if you get a one-star review and you're a small local business, right? Because people read those reviews and sometimes it can really hurt your sales. It can hurt your business.
1: And sometimes people don't write genuine reviews. Oftentimes people will use this as like extortion or if somebody's got a personal vendetta. I had somebody actually try and hit me up for money when they posted a bad review this past year. Somebody we never did business with before in my life.
0: It's so weird. What a weird thing. But imagine confronting the person that gave you a one-star review and threatening to punch them in the face. It's exactly what happened, and it's coming up next. 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

0: Shreveport Bossier is waking up with Anna and Raven on the river. When was the last time you left a one-star review? And were there repercussions from it? An Alabama couple who owns a new ice cream shop called The Local Scoop have been arrested after harassing a customer that left them a one-star review online. Here's the owner confronting the person that did it.
1: Don't you ever worry about The Local Scoop again, okay?
0: Don't come to The Local Scoop. Don't come around here no more.
2: That's right.
0: No.
2: I like that.
0: Right. Here he is explaining himself and why he left that one-star review.
3: Just didn't have a good experience, so I wrote a bad review. I didn't think nothing of it until she reminded me of it. She assaulted me, touched my torso 3 times. She knocked the phone out of my hand and pretty much destroyed the back of it. Kicked it under my car.
2: Well, yep. You can't do that.
0: No, you can't do that.
2: I love the idea of her touching his torso 3 times. She poked him like the Pillsbury Doughboy. I heard it was 3 bad reviews he left. How many times are you going to leave a bad review over one visit?
0: You know, it's funny. Raven and I were talking about this yesterday when we saw the news break. And Raven writes reviews all the time for everything. I never do.
2: You know what's funny is I'm reviewing my reviews right now. Yeah. And I'm seeing that I am a serial positive reviewer.
0: Oh.
2: I typically do not review if I've had a negative experience. I leave it to myself. There is only one-star review in all of my reviews here.
0: Well, I was inspired after we had this discussion last night. So when Bloomingdale's sent me a survey and said, if you review your last purchase.
2: You filled out the survey.
0: I filled out the survey. And it was.
2: I don't know if it's the same thing.
0: No, no.
2: Did you post it?
0: Yeah, I had to write a review.
2: Okay.
0: So it was for these Sam Edelman shoes. I wrote, cute, but not if you have fat brick feet like me.
2: Yeah.
0: Half my toes hang off the side, runs narrow, very uncomfortable. 3 stars.
2: Okay. Well, I mean, I don't feel like that's a negative review so much for the product as much as your foot.
0: My foot is terrible. Yeah. I have a fat foot. It's really difficult sometimes.
2: Would you like to play a game? I have one-star review in all of my stuff.
0: Okay.
2: I will read to you the review.
0: Yes.
2: And you have to decide what kind of business I'm reviewing.
0: Let's go.
2: How about that? If I could give less, I just want to, again, state that I'm normally a very nice person because this review is...
0: Anytime you have to say that out loud, you know it's not true.
2: If I could give less than 1 star, I certainly would. At the moment, I'm contemplating taking them to small claims court. We hired this company over 2 months ago to repair our 2 stacks. When they came out, the salesperson seemed very knowledgeable, quick to offer an incentive, and I booked the services that day. After some research, I thought it was a good choice. Nothing could have been further from the truth. Took our deposit of nearly $1,000 and disappeared. I was told it was reasonable to expect them 2 to 3 weeks out, 3 to 4 if the weather was bad. No contact from then on in the main office. Every time I called, I got the runaround days later when they'd call my wife back despite me explicitly instructing them to talk to me. After 2 months, I'd had enough and began calling the main number and leaving messages for everybody. 3 calls in 5 days, no response. My wife finally got a number from the Facebook page, and that day, the owner called me back. He offered absolutely no reason why I had not been contacted or the work had not begun or completed. Said simply, we failed you. I said, okay, well, I don't see how we move forward. Send me my refund. He said, I'll have it in the morning. No problem. This morning I called back, same back channel phone number, and I haven't heard anything. It's been 10 days, no refund. I'm very upset. By the way, I've booked a competitor at this point who, despite COVID, heat waves, and various storms, is going to be on the roof in a week at a near mirror price. My advice is don't be fooled by all the trucks, commercials, videos, etc. that this company throws at you. They're quick to take your deposit and then never show up.
0: Okay, first of all, you've put more effort in this one-star review.
2: I was so upset.
0: Than you've ever put into anything you've ever done for this show.
2: I was very upset.
0: I just want to make that very, very clear.
2: Listen, I'm a wordsmith, okay? When you upset me, that's what happened. I'll write one on you next.
0: Is it for a roofing company?
2: It is not a roofing company.
0: Is it for a solar panel company?
2: It is not for a solar panel company.
0: Is it for a window company?
2: I mean, how many guesses are you going to get?
0: No. What is it?
2: It's a chimney company.
0: Oh. Did you get your $1,000 back?
2: I did.
0: All right.
2: It took 4 months.
0: Okay. All right.
2: 4 months! Shreveport Bossier is waking up with Anna and Raven on the river.
0: Shreveport Bossier, we're Anna and Raven.
2: Wake up with us. 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
0: Worker instantly unlikable. I did something yesterday, and I was so embarrassed. But once I was doing it, there was no turning back at that point.
2: Oh, boy.
0: And all I thought was, I don't hope they don't recognize my shoes, and I hope they don't know who I am. It's coming up next.
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0: It's Anna and Raven on the river.
1: What makes a person immediately unlikable at work?
2: I did it yesterday. I did the one thing that I can't stand, and I did it, and I felt terrible about it, and I didn't know how to address the situation, so I didn't address it at all.
3: Yeah, feels like a confession then, so why don't you go ahead and absolve yourself and get it off your chest?
2: We have a communal bathroom here at work, so, you know, you go in, and there's probably like 7 or 8 stalls all lined up. I always use the exact same stall, the stall on the end, which is like the family stall for, and you know, handicap access. It's big. It has
3: family stall?
2: Yeah.
3: You think it's like an apartment in there?
2: Well, because usually...
3: Is there a changing station?
2: Normally, there would be a changing station, yeah. But there's no changing stations
3: Not
2: here.
3: In this one. It's
2: no.
3: Just large.
2: Yeah, it's just large.
3: Right.
2: You know, handicap access. And I always use it. Always. I walk in, I walk to the end of the bathroom, mm-hmm. and I use the exact same stall.
3: Right.
2: Now, normally, I'm very conscious if somebody else is in the bathroom, but I was not yesterday.
3: Do you feel like it gives you some isolation? Is that it? Because you have a good amount of space down there?
2: I don't like when people walk by the stall and you make eye contact with them through the crack. And
3: I mean, who's looking through the crack? You're just walking by.
2: It's a bathroom faux pas. I think people do it because they want to see if somebody's in there. So if you're in the second or third or fourth stall,
3: yeah.
2: somebody can walk by. And if you just catch their eye, it's real awkward.
3: No, you're right. That would be awkward. Yes. I've never done that, actually. But okay.
2: So I always just walk to the end and use the last stall because then it's a non-issue.
3: Feel
2: right?
3: safe.
2: Yeah.
3: Right, right. Okay.
2: Now, I have a habit where I walk into a bathroom here at work mm-hmm. and I crouch down. And I look to see feet.
3: Yeah.
2: Because if I see feet, then it changes how I'm going to operate in the bathroom. Right,
3: right, right.
2: You know,
3: yeah. You may have to go to another floor.
2: Right.
3: Depending on the situation. Okay.
2: So I walk in and I'm in a rush because I don't remember what we were doing, but I had to hurry up and get back. Oh,
3: typical
2: Kevin was
3: day,
2: in here.
3: Busy.
2: Yeah, it was. Yeah, our boss was in here. And I said, I'm just going to go run. I'm going to go run to the bathroom real quick. I'll be right back.
3: Unimportant. You're in the bathroom.
2: And I go in the last stall, mm-hmm. like I always do. And all of a sudden, I hear a little shuffling next to me.
3: Oh,
2: and
3: no.
2: I realize there's only one other person in this bathroom, and they are positioned directly next to me at the end of the stalls. And it's that awkward thing. And I get pee shy. I can't go to the bathroom
3: right.
2: with other people there.
3: Right.
2: So now I'm in the awkward situation where do I just leave? But now it's like they didn't hear
3: now
2: you
3: they,
2: go.
3: They know that they
2: they're
3: didn't
2: there.
3: Hear you go. Right. So then
2: just,
3: it's like, oh, there's a crazy person in here.
2: But they're not doing anything either.
3: Right. Maybe they were at the tail end of what they were doing, or they were just sitting waiting for silence.
2: It was so
3: big conundrum.
2: Awkward. Right. And then
3: yeah.
2: I look under and I see the shoes, and I'm trying to identify in my mind whose shoes are those here in the
3: How
2: office.
3: Friendly are we? Right.
2: Yeah.
3: Maybe I can't continue with this. Maybe I don't have to be afraid when I pee.
2: But then I lecture myself in the head. I'm like, even if I recognize the shoes, what am I going to be like, Melissa, is that you?
3: Yeah.
2: Like, you can't do that in a public bathroom. It's weird.
3: Yeah, so, no, that would be weird.
2: So I just quietly left the toilet, washed my hands,
3: wow.
2: and went back to the studio.
3: And you still had to go to the bathroom.
2: Yeah, I held it for like another half hour.
3: Oh, that is not healthy.
2: So I was like thinking about it. I'm like, taking the stall next to somebody in an empty bathroom
3: mm-hmm.
2: is definitely something that
3: it's
2: makes
3: terrible.
2: You unlikable.
3: Yeah, no, it's terrible.
2: Other things you do in the bathroom that make you unlikable?
3: If there's group sinks and there's only one soap dispenser and you reach over that person to get to the soap.
2: Yes.
3: Like, just, I'm given 30 seconds. Wait for the other person to finish washing their hands.
2: The people that listen to YouTube videos on full blast.
3: Terrible.
2: How do you do that?
3: No, or you're having a phone call with your partner. That's always a great thing.
2: In the bathroom.
3: So weird, right? Like, watch your hands.
2: Mm-hmm.
3: The people that, like, you know, they're taking like a bath in the sink. That's weird.
2: Or the people that only wash their fingertips when they're washing
3: yes.
2: their hands.
3: Yes.
2: Like, you forgot your palm.
3: They just throw water on their hands too, right? And then they grab it, or they wipe their hands on their pants. Yeah.
2: Yeah, I mean,
3: all those.
2: Besides the bathroom, there's some things that your coworkers do that make them instantly unlikable.
3: Yeah.
2: What are those things? 1-800-330-9999.
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2: Coworkers do that make them instantly unlikable. 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
11: Look for somebody that might be in a wheelchair as well to pay attention to that. But right. Okay.
2: And sure enough, I accidentally went directly in a stall next to somebody who was definitely camping out. And I felt so bad because I was like, now what do? I can't just switch stalls. That makes me look like a weirdo.
11: You ruined both of your lunch hours.
2: I did. I don't know. We went around the office to ask people what makes a coworker instantly unlikable besides standing next to them in a stall. In a bathroom. Mm.
12: I don't like when people don't say thank you. It's simple. You know, just say thanks.
2: Who doesn't say thank you?
11: I mean, to that guy, too, because he does everything in this building.
2: It's true.
11: Literally does every single thing in this building.
2: I don't know. What do you think? What makes a coworker instantly unlikable? 1-800-330-9999.
11: Whether it's I-20 or I-49.
13: We're here to ease your commute. It's Anna and Raven on the river.

0: Thanks for waking up with Ann and Raven on the river.
1: What makes a coworker instantly unlikable? I chose a stall in a bathroom that was right next to one that was occupied. Why? There's 12 other stalls. What was I thinking?
0: It's something that you can do like at a convention or something like that. If you were in like, you know what I mean? Like if you were at some sort of big work event that was also a seminar with strangers. But like you're here at our regular bathroom, like, why do that? Find your own stall, right?
1: If you were the person next to me, because I did not recognize your shoes, and I walked around the office trying to look for shoes afterwards, and then I realized I was being a crazy person.
0: Yeah.
1: I apologize. I did not mean to do that. I know that you were having your quiet private time, which is why I didn't know you were there.
0: Also, a strange confession about how you guys often meet eyes when they cross past the door.
1: Sometimes,
0: like somebody is in a stall.
1: Yeah, so I always take the last stall, because if you take one of the other stalls, if somebody walks by, those cracks are pretty big, and then you lock eyes, and that's weird. I don't know.
0: Why are they looking in? Why are you looking out?
1: Sophia went around the office to ask people, like, what makes a coworker instantly unlikable?
0: Yeah.
2: People who disregard the fact that other people are working here and it's an open workspace and they are so loud that you can barely hear yourself think.
1: The loud people.
0: Yeah.
1: Raven's a loud person.
0: I am a loud person. Luckily, I'm not in their area all that often.
1: No, but even here, we're in a soundproof studio.
0: Yeah.
1: And sometimes I hear Raven down the hall.
0: It's not just me. There's other people that are loud in this hallway.
1: No,
0: get out of here.
1: It's always you.
0: The guy next door is always pumping his music. If our boss comes in the hallway and has a conversation with literally anybody, you can hear it through the doors. So I'm not the only person.
1: Sheila wrote on our social media at Ann on Raven, any coworker that name drops is instantly unlikable.
0: I mean, who are you name dropping to your coworker?
1: Probably like big, like higher ups.
0: Yeah.
1: I can see that happening.
0: Okay, like, right, like, so talking about your relationship with your bosses or whatever,
1: right.
0: Be like, well, I was at lunch with this person.
1: Yeah.
0: Okay.
1: 1-800-330-9999. Mary, what makes a coworker instantly unlikable?
3: When they don't take accountability on their mistakes.
0: Mm. Yeah. Do you think everybody does here at our job, Anna? I think that it's pretty transparent that people know when somebody else is there.
1: It's different. Mary, you probably work for a real organization. Like, we work for radio. We make mistakes all the time. We're like, yeah, I made a mistake. Yep. No, didn't do that.
0: My bad.
1: Yep. Sorry.
0: My bad. What do you do, Mary?
3: I am a front-end practice support associate at Catholic Health.
0: Oh, okay.
1: That seems like if you make a mistake, you should probably tell somebody. You should tell God.
0: Well, God always knows. He's always watching, right? Right. Yeah. He always knows.
1: Thanks, Mary. Kiki, what are workplace habits that make people unlikable? Give me one.
4: Being the office snitch.
0: Loose lips sink ships. If you are the brown noser or the one that's a little bit too close to the boss or whatever, right? If people feel like they can't share secrets around you or say anything about anybody, that's a problem.
1: Yeah.
4: When they're telling on everybody, like, you don't have to tell everything you see.
0: Right. No, like, something big and morally wrong, that's one thing. I don't have a problem with that. But, like, you're right. If they're reporting on everything, the spy, the snitch.
1: I don't even...
0: Do we have one?
1: I don't think we have one. Wait, what is there to snitch on?
0: Right, that's true.
1: You know?
0: It's also the camera age.
1: Right.
0: So they could just watch us
1: everywhere,
0: like hamsters.
1: And I think in our place, there's no such thing. I mean, nobody's stealing computers anymore or toilet paper, so...
0: You said anymore.
1: A different time now.
0: Yeah.
1: Rick wrote on our Facebook page at Anna and Raven, the gossips.

0: the gossip, the people that gossip, they exist here, but I don't. Yeah, I guess.
1: I don't feel like they don't really, they really don't gossip about other people that we work with, though. So if you're a gossip that's gossiping about things like in your life or in the public world, like that's okay. That you could almost be the interesting person. But if you're gossiping about other people that are on your staff, that's an issue.
0: Yeah, well, what do you think makes a coworker instantly unlikable? 1-800-330-9999.
1: Whether it's I-20 or I-49.
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1: What makes a coworker instantly unlikable? Susan wrote on our social media at Ann on Raven, someone who doesn't like dogs. Now, I agree because, you know, we're dog lovers, but I don't like when people bring their dogs to work. I don't like it.
2: Oh, I love office dogs.
1: No, it makes me feel uncomfortable. I feel like it disrupts like whatever mode I'm in because now I got to play with the puppy.
2: Yeah.
1: And not everybody likes animals. I always find it very uncomfortable.
2: Yeah, but I mean, like, you're not obligated to play with the dog. Like, you could just say hello and move on with your life.
1: Yeah, but you know what happens. Yeah, there's a puppy. Oh, let's go look at the dog.
2: But you can't control yourself then.
1: Right.
2: Okay.
1: Yeah. D wrote, ask questions during meetings. I don't mind the people that ask questions during meetings. I don't like when there's 1 minute left of a meeting.
2: Yeah.
1: And then they ask the question.
2: They got all sorts of questions all of a sudden at that point. And it's something that they were talking about in the first 18 minutes of the meeting.
1: What were you doing for the last 59 minutes?
2: Yeah.
1: Why do we got to ask that now?
2: Right.
1: Like, what? Like, I got to go home. I'm
2: the
1: hungry.
2: Person that's asking the question just to so that it's noted that they asked a question. Right? So somebody did.
1: What makes a coworker instantly unlikable? 1-800-330-9999.
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0: Who says vacation is just for summer?
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2: There is a communal bathroom here at the office, and there's probably about between 8 and 10 stalls all lined up. And yesterday, I walked into the bathroom, and I chose the stall next to somebody that was occupied out of all of them. And I thought,
3: understand why.
2: Because it was a mistake, and it made me instantly unlikable as a coworker. Who does that?
3: Yeah.
2: There's all this space. Why did I go right next to this poor woman?
3: I'll tell you, there's one of the poorest choices that you can make in this building, and I think that it's at most places that you work, is parking in the wrong parking space. Mm-hmm. If you're the new person and you show up early, don't ever be the person that parks closest to the building, because I guarantee you somebody else calls that parking space their own.
2: What do you think makes a coworker instantly unlikable? Producer Sophia went around the office to ask.
4: I don't like when I clearly am in the middle of doing something important and somebody wants to talk to me about something else and I can't give them 100% of my attention.
2: I understand that. Sometimes, like, when you're preoccupied and you're, like, really in the middle of something and then somebody interrupts you.
3: Lucky, though. See, because you have your back to the door. And there's this face they run into first. So you look through the window into our studio, you see my face, and my face will sometimes tell somebody walk away without them even walking in.
2: I have a confession to make. I keep my headphones on all the time so nobody comes in here. Yeah. So it always looks like I'm on the air.
3: Right.
2: I always have my headphones on. I do it on purpose.
3: I just have to look like we're doing something, and I put the slice across the neck, and they won't walk in.
2: 1-800-330-9999. What makes a coworker instantly unlikable? Lewis.
5: Touching someone else's food in the refrigerator in the break room.
3: Putting your fingers on somebody else's food. Gross.
2: Raven does it all the time.
3: No, listen. Now, there's a difference to what he's saying and a difference between what I do. And what I do is, if something has been sealed, if there's a sealed item in the refrigerator or the common area or whatever, for long enough, this is a common area. This is a common item right here. And I might get into that. I opened one dude's can of Dr. Pepper, and I've heard about it forever.
2: You remember when you ate the entire trip? What was it, chicken parm?
3: Listen, that was there. That was asking for it. It was, you know, like it was going to go to waste.
2: Raven's argument was that it was sitting there for 6 days. Like, first of all, ew, that you're eating a chicken parm that's been sitting in the fridge for 6 days that you don't know who it belongs to.
3: I survived. Look at me. I'm still here.
2: Right. But, like, why? Why would you do that?
3: It was a little bit rubbery at first, but, I mean, I had my eye on that thing for a couple days.
2: It's
3: right?
2: Nasty.
3: It's the same thing with the soda. That thing had been in there forever.
2: Yeah.
3: All right? Don't tempt me. Don't start nothing. Won't be nothing.
2: Man, maybe somebody just wanted to keep a soda for when they're in the mood for a soda.
3: Whatever. You need to drink it that day. Clock is ticking.
2: Harriet, what's a workplace habit that makes somebody instantly unlikable?
6: Eating fish for lunch.
2: The microwave, the stinky things. Yeah.
6: Yes.

0: Like, it always has a strong smell. And I've noticed anyone who eats fish seems to be the one that will move around the office a lot and likes to be seen a lot.
1: Interesting observation.
2: Yeah. Anna's been eating these stinky eggs all week.
1: I know.
2: Are they eggs in a bag, too? They appear to be, like, in a bag.
1: I bought a bag of hard-boiled eggs. I'm always trying to get protein because I'm middle-aged now, and all I ever hear about is the fact that I need to eat more protein. So I try to eat more protein, and, like, at the workplace, it's not always easy to do. So bringing in hard-boiled eggs is a really good option. The problem is that they stink, and I know they stink, and I'm sorry, but, you know, this is what happens when you get older.
2: She tries to get in front of it by telling me every time. Yeah. She's like, I'm going to eat stinky eggs today.
1: Right.
2: Every day she has to tell me that. I'm like, whatever.
1: Well, here's the
2: thing. I
1: mean,
2: what am I supposed to do? Be like, don't get your protein?
1: Right.
2: Wither and die over there?
1: You die. That's according to the health experts. If I don't have protein, I'm going to die. And whatever peptides are, I'm not even sure yet, but I have to figure that out, too.
2: Well, nobody say that I'm not a giving partner.
1: Mm-hmm.
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1: Just got to find out, did Raven's therapist quit because of him or because he found a better job?
2: I got to tell you, I'm in a fragile state today. All right. All jokes aside.
1: Oh my gosh.
2: You know, like when you're nervous and somewhat excited about something. Like I'm actually not. I'm not excited about any part of this right now. Like I just feel like I'm out there and exposed right now.
1: Your therapist fired you. It's weird.
2: It's. I don't like to put it that way.
1: Okay.
2: And I don't think that that's constructive.
1: Okay.
2: If you're my partner, then you need to back me up.
1: Your therapist has decided to go a different way that doesn't.

0: include you. So I guess we have to.
1: That's better, but it's still a little bit triggering.
0: All right. Okay. All right. So listen, I got a plan.
1: Yeah.
0: You know me. I always got a plan.
1: Yeah. I don't know if I'm here for it, but okay.
0: The minute you told me this was happening, and you had your last appointment with your therapist yesterday, right?
1: Yes.
0: And you recorded it. So we're gonna hear
1: a piece
0: it.
1: Of it.
0: Yeah. We're gonna hear it coming up next. But the minute you told me this was happening over the weekend, that the therapist was letting you go and going in a different direction, I said, don't worry, Raven. As a friend and a partner, I got a plan.
1: You know what? Like the rest of America, I'm not really sure about the definition of gaslighting, but you might be doing it right now. Feels like it might be that.
0: Wait till you hear the solution I have. It's next. Shreveport, Bossier, you're listening to the Anna and Raven Show. 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
2: Oh my gosh, why did I just read that? It's so messed up and now it threw me all off tilt.
0: What's up?
2: So Raven's therapist,
0: yeah,
2: he fired him.
0: All right, so here's what happened, right? So I'm in Vegas. The best part of this whole situation is I'm having a great time, and then I receive a phone call that my therapist is wrapping up his practice. No warning whatsoever. There's been no tea leaves or anything like that to pick up, and I call him back, and of course, my first question, Anna, is it me?
2: Right.
0: Because it feels like it's me, and then I get this message.
3: Hi, it's Dr. Tom O'Brien getting back to you. Yeah, it had nothing to do with you as far as my winding down my practice. It's just, it's at a time in life where it's time for me to try working just one job. I think you said something similar to me about yourself one time.
0: So on top of it, the message is he's taking my advice. And I think to myself, oh my God.
2: You shouldn't do that.
0: What kind of danger have we been in this entire time?
2: And two jobs. Like, what else does he do? That's what we were talking about. What's
0: more
2: his other
0: therapy,
2: job?
0: More therapy during the day. So he does it for like a professional thing during the day. And then at night, he moonlights with his own patients.
2: Okay.
0: Yeah.
2: I'm looking at our Facebook page, which threw me off tilt. And Diana wrote, my therapist had a sudden heart attack and died. So I understand the feelings of suddenly losing your therapist.
0: Listen, that's different. If you don't have closure with somebody that you've had all these conversations with,
2: of course,
0: it's like if you were in a relationship and somebody ghosted you. On the other hand, he is now a ghost. So right. Diana, we're going to have to forgive your therapist.
2: Would it be better if your therapist faked his own death?
0: No.
2: To get away from you?
0: No.
2: No.
0: And
2: okay.
0: I don't obviously wish him any well. So I went in yesterday for what was a very loaded evening because it was our last therapy session.
2: Yeah.
0: And you know, this is what it sounded like.
4: Do your best not to cry in this last appointment, doc. How long have I been coming here?
5: Going on 3 years.
4: Is it 3 years?
5: Because I looked it up. I'm like, geez, how long has it been?
4: Wow.
5: June will be 3 years.
4: Somehow it feels like, well, it certainly feels like not long enough in most ways.
0: Let me tell you something. As soon as he said it was 3 years, all jokes aside,
2: right.
0: I was nervous then, Anna. Like, for 3 years, I've had a place where I can go and talk to somebody and put that there, and now I don't. And it was not easy to get this therapist, but, you know, we keep talking.
4: What would be your prognosis of my issues? what do you think technically? Is there a clinical term for what I am?
5: No, but the question would be, do you want to go and see somebody else after this? Like, you get something out of this that helps keep you on an even keel to some extent? Or,
4: right. You know. Can't help but feel like that was an open-ended answer.
5: You know, I mean, because you have other things you were really working through for a while there.
4: Right. That's true. That's true.
0: You're on that list.
2: I'm sure. if there's anything, I'm sure that.
0: Yeah.
2: I'm sure.
0: I got to tell you, I had to stop recording at that time because he was different. And then as soon as we started getting into real stuff, it was like, whoa, real quick, right?
2: Well, as a partner.
0: Yeah.
2: I mean, it's awful. It's awful because I know that you benefit from this. It's important to you. So, like, this is a terrible thing that has happened that we have to rectify.
0: It's not a joke.
2: No, like, of course.
0: And it's not easy to find a therapist nowadays that doesn't want to meet on a Zoom call. And
2: yeah.
0: I'm not interested in a Zoom therapist.
2: I have decided that I'm going to be your therapist.
0: No.
2: No, yes.
0: No.
2: I have started watching. I've been meaning to do it. I started watching Shrinking on Apple TV with Harrison Ford and Jason Segel.
0: I've never seen that.
2: They're therapists.
0: Okay.
2: And he does this thing now where he, like, inserts himself. So I'm thinking I'm going to bring you to a fight club. So we can get... Listen. I have a plan to also be a therapist on the side for you, and I'm going to help you out.
0: I go to therapy to avoid Fight Club.
2: His character would disagree with that, but you know what? I'm only on episode 4, and they're going into season 4.
0: Maybe it gets better,
2: so
0: right?
2: Yeah, I got to keep watching, but don't worry. I'm going to figure it out.
0: Yeah.
2: And I started as a psychology major 25 years ago, and I quit because it was hard, but it's okay. Now I'm not going to. Here's what we're going to do. As I'm continuing to watch Shrinking on Apple TV and become Raven's therapist, if you think that you could be Raven's therapist, what are your qualifications?
0: I will interview you right now.
2: 1-800-330-9999.
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2: Sad news. Raven's therapist has decided no longer to see him.
0: I told him that if he changes his mind in 3 weeks, he can call me back. Because he's been doing this his whole life, too. He's like, I'll be home for dinner for once. And I was like, okay, well, good luck with that.
2: In case you don't want to be home for dinner, you can call me.
0: I was like, you know, instead of working three nights a week at this point, I was like, maybe. I said, you know, that's probably going to be great. I said, but if it's not, if you decide after a couple weeks you no longer want to talk to your spouse, I said, you can come back to therapy.
2: I'm sure that's what he wants.
0: And I'll be here. We can find a new location or whatever if you need a refresher. That's what I told him.
2: I told Raven, as a friend and a partner, I could be his therapist.
0: No.
2: I even started watching Shrinking on Apple TV so I could prepare myself.
0: A good portion of what I have to deal with in therapy and deal with myself and my management issues is, you know, workplace stuff. So that wouldn't work. Like, I need separation from that.
2: All right. So if you think that you could be Raven's therapist.
0: This is not a joke, by the way. This is all real.
2: We're interviewing. You can call 1-800-330-9999. What are your qualifications? Even if you've never gone to any medical therapy school in your life, that's okay.
0: Yeah, send help.
2: Maybe you made it to season 3 of Shrinking. That's what my goal is for this week. It's next.
0: That doesn't make you a doctor.
2: Sure it does.
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2: Do you think you could be a good therapist because Raven's therapist just let him go?
0: Yeah, for 3 years I've been seeing Dr. O'Brien, and he's decided to wrap up his practice. This is a thing that I'm not sure whether or not I can believe him. At this point, I have to believe him because he definitely made it very clear that last night was our last therapy session. And he offered me some names, but the truth is, Anna, is that he didn't know personally any of those doctors, had no experience with them, so it was just names, right? So I have to kind of find the next one on my own. I'm on a journey.
1: Well, that's what I said. I said, you don't have to. I volunteered to be his therapist. He's not interested in that.
0: No.
1: So,
0: because then what would I do when I have to talk about you?
1: I would tell you that you're probably wrong, and that's how it would work.
0: That's right.
1: But if you think you're qualified to be Raven's therapist, even if you have no medical background, that's okay. Why do you think you can do it? 1-800-330-9999. Susan.
3: I think I'd be a great therapist because I'm just always there to support you, hype you up. Even if you're wrong, we're still going to go down that line together. We're just going to commit to it. You know, no. I'm just one of those people.
1: Fired. I don't want anybody telling Raven he's right when he's wrong.
0: Get out of here.
1: No, I mean, if you're wrong, don't you want to be told you're wrong?
0: Yes. Well, when I'm wrong, yes, I want to know that right. I'm wrong. But I do love the fact that you start off with positivity and like, we're going to do this. It's like talking with ChatGPT. It definitely tells me that I've got this. It's under control and we're going to solve this problem.
1: Even when you're not?
3: We're going to be a little delusional together.
1: You definitely want your therapist to be delusional. Oscar, how about you? Why would you be a great therapist for Raven?
4: Weirdly, every time I've been to therapy, the therapist is like, you'd be a great therapist. But one time when I was in high school, I was in this play and we had to start in this tiny box in the center of the auditorium. And there was this girl I was in there with, and she started having a panic attack right before the show started, right before we're supposed to go out. And I'm like trying to calm her down, having her make little figure eights on her hand and breathe. And eventually I got her to calm down before we got out there and did our song. But I was freaking out there for a second too.
0: I mean, I can't solve my issues with finger painting or eating paste.
1: You're not in the fourth grade.
0: But
1: you're not going to know until you try.
0: Listen, I love activities and paint nights, but I'm not going for treatment on claustrophobia. It's, you know, I'm bringing real issues there.
1: When was the last time you ate paint?
0: Never. Oh. Maybe never.
1: Me neither. Yeah. Right. Nicola, how about you? Why do you think you'd be a great therapist for Raven?
5: Because I've just been listening to Raven. I feel like I'm good at bipolarism. Mm-hmm. And I think that if he's trying to leave his profession, he's just having a little breakdown. And he needs to come out of that episode and just be brought back to reality. I really feel like I can pull him back in. It'll take some time because, you know, bipolarism, you know, it can switch on and off at different times. But I really feel like I'm the person that will attack that particular situation and get him back on the right track.
0: Wait a minute. She just diagnosed me with bipolarism?
1: Are you bipolar?
0: No, I'm not.
1: Oh. I was like, I didn't know.
0: Semi-manic at times, maybe. I mean, I don't know. You know what? Who knows?
1: I mean, maybe
0: anything's up for grabs.
1: She's the shrink.
0: Did she also put in my papers right now? Because I'm not retiring.
1: She was like, he has to be eliminated. And I was like, what?
0: I'm not quitting. I'm not, as far as I know, today's not my last day. There's no box here in the building.
1: I was convinced that you are bipolar by the way she was so certain in her voice. And then I was like, wait a minute. Yeah. Have I been missing this all these years?
0: Right, right. That's the thing about, you know, WebMD or self-diagnosis is you never know. And they all kind of start to make sense if you plug in your answers, I guess.
1: Right. It's like when you read your horoscope, you can find a way to make it adapt to you.
0: That's right.
1: I can't believe you've been bipolar all this time. We had no idea.
0: Stop that. Don't throw around that term. You're going to offend people that actually have it.
1: Well, no, I'm not trying to. I mean, maybe I have. I don't even really know what it means. From Cross Lake to Nobo.
0: It's a new way to start your day. 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
2: One couple.
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3: And I'm being deprived of going there because I'm a guy?
2: You decide the outcome.
0: All right, Gabby, you got to be happy to hear that, right?
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0: Every day a couple joins us to let us know what their disagreement is about, and then it's up for you to decide who's right. Frankie and Isabella. Isabella, how long have you guys been married?
5: We've been married 3 years.
0: And you have a baby too, right?
5: Yes, we do. We do have a six-month-old baby.
0: Okay, so what's the problem?
5: Well, I get up every morning to do a workout and sort of clear my head and try to get the baby weight off. I think apparently it's been bothering him that it makes noise. He claims it bothers the neighbors, although nobody else has ever said a word to me about it. So I think it's just him, and it's just really inconsiderate that he doesn't understand that this is good for me. I get up, I take the baby to daycare, I go to work, I get everything done. And he should just either embrace it and get up and do it with me or stop complaining about it.
1: Just for my clarity here, you said, well, Frank implied that the neighbors are complaining. Are you in an apartment building? Are these like, you know, wall-to-wall condos? What's the situation?
5: Yes, we're in an apartment. So okay. He thinks that it bothers the neighbors, but no one said a word ever. Mm.
0: Frankie, what's going on?
6: What's going on is she's making a ton of noise. It's 5 o'clock in the morning and I can't sleep through it. And it's kind of like throwing off my entire day.
1: Isabella, are you doing heavy weight training in there? You grunting and throwing down weights, or are we talking about equipment? What are we talking about here?
5: No, I have no weight. I just run. I just run on the treadmill.
1: Yeah.
0: On the treadmill.
5: Not making noise. Mm. Yeah. I'm not grunting. I'm not making noise. I'm not slamming metal plates together. It's basic.
6: It does make noise. Okay. It makes too much noise for me to sleep. I don't know what else I have to say. I don't know. To me, it's just like cut and dry. It's just inconsiderate. I wish you would just go to a gym, please.
5: But if I go to a gym, I have to get back in time to get the baby up, get him to daycare. It just doesn't make sense. I just want to get it done and be on my way. And you should be supporting that. I mean, this is my health. This is what helps me mentally.
6: I know. I'm not a morning person.
5: I know, but just put on some headsets and some relaxing, calming music, and you won't even notice.
1: Right, then a freight train could drive right through the apartment. You would never even know.
5: Exactly.
1: I mean, I think that this is when you have a house, right? You know, this is why the treadmill ends up usually in the basement or in the garage or whatever, someplace where it's not going to make a lot of noise, because they do. It's not like there's a silent treadmill. It doesn't matter how the building is made. If you're not on the first floor, like, you're going to hear that. You're going to feel some impact from that.
6: Yep.
5: I mean, if you really wanted me to go to the gym, I'd be gone for about an hour and a half. You'd have to get up with the baby, so you'd actually be getting less sleep.
1: Yeah, change your life.
0: None of the neighbors have ever complained or say anything. Frankie, that's just something you assume is happening?
6: I asked one of our neighbors if they can hear it, and they said yes, they can hear it sometimes.
5: That's not the same thing. Someone's complained about it.
0: Right. There's a difference.
1: Right.
6: Okay, well, I'm complaining about it.
0: Okay.
1: Well, that's obvious.
0: Yeah, yeah. Essentially, she's waking you up early, and you're not happy about it.

0: It has nothing to do with her fitness or, you know, her getting back in shape or anything like that. It's just that she's disturbing your sleep.
1: So your needs are more important than mine is what you're saying.
0: Well, I think that's up to the audience to decide. Does the baby wake up?
1: No.
0: Okay. So is Isabella being inconsiderate for waking up her husband every morning at 4:35 in the morning when she goes and works out in the family room?
2: 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It's the Couples Court with Anna and Raven.
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1: Frankie and Isabella have a six-month-old baby, and Isabella says she gets up with the baby all night. She gets up, gets the baby ready for daycare, drops the baby off at daycare, goes and works a full-time job, which is why she gets up between 4:30 and 5 in the morning to go run on the treadmill in their family room. Mm-hmm. And she needs to get her exercise in. It makes her feel good. All that mental health.
2: Well, Frank just thinks that it's obnoxious. He's like, first off, we live in an apartment building. I can hear the treadmill like it's, you know, a car driving through the room. It's just too loud. Go to the gym, find somewhere else to work out, or just find another time to do it. And he implies that the neighbors are going to start complaining, but really he's polling the neighbors.
1: Well, the neighbors have never actually complained. He right. just says it's going to be loud for everybody else. It's inconsiderate. But what do you think? Whose side are you on? 1-800-330-9999. Timothy.
3: I'm on the guy, I forgot the guy's name, but I'm on his side. Because I know for sure I would not want to get woken up on a treadmill at that time in the morning.
2: It is rough to be woken up every single day when you think you're getting your slumber.
1: I will say, though, that you get used to it, and then you'll start sleeping through it
2: typically,
1: after a while.
2: You would think so, right?
1: Whose side are you on? 1-800-330-9999. It's Couples Court.
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2: Does your spouse have any say about when you work out, even if it's keeping them awake or waking them up early in the morning?
1: Yeah, I mean, it's a tough scenario, obviously, when you're in a small space. And in an apartment building, that's going to be... it's going to be rough at times.
2: Yeah, Frankie and Isabella. They have a six-month-old baby. Isabella says she's got a lot of stress. Full-time job, has to bring the baby to daycare, stays up all night with the baby. So she gets up between 4:30 and 5 o'clock in the morning to run on the treadmill in the family room because that's where it is. They live in an apartment building.
1: Yeah, it's making her feel great. It's making Frankie feel terrible. He's not getting any sleep. Mm. He says it's obnoxious.
2: Oh,
1: you know, people are going to start to complain. There's just too much noise associated with it. You got to find a different time or you got to go to the gym.
2: No, the baby doesn't wake up.
1: Right.
2: Just Frankie.
1: And nobody has knocked on the door and said, what the heck?
2: What do you think? 1-800-330-9999. Louis, whose side are you on?
3: Her side. He is totally selfish. Totally selfish. So he loses an hour's sleep. She's the mother. She probably does everything. Sounding like the conversation. And work. It is a big adjustment working full-time with a baby.
1: Yeah, I mean, she did say that she gets up. She gets the baby up and all that stuff. I mean, I tend to agree with you,
3: then
1: right?
3: He's really, really slacking.
1: Yeah, if you're not handling all that stuff, let her do
3: it. Maybe he could work out. He'll feel better.
2: Hey, Grace, what do you think?
4: I honestly think that if it's good for her to work out and it's good for her health and it's good for her body, maybe there's some kind of compromise they can come up with. I don't know, maybe they can shut the door, do something else, come up with a compromise so he can sleep and she can still get her workout in.
2: Well, he can just ignore her and she can continue doing what she does.
1: I mean, most situations come with some sort of compromise or give back, right? I mean, you have to know that. That's regular life. So it sounds to me like the benefits for her and for their family outweigh the negative.
2: Mary, whose side are you on?
5: I'm on the wife's side. Tell him to get a grip. She does far more in probably the marriage relationship, whatever it is. She's got a baby. She's got to uphold her part in it. She has to do okay. You know, she's trying to do it for her health as well as still looking good for herself and them. Stop with the not getting sleep, okay?
1: I think once you have a baby, you give up sleep the rest of your life, right?
2: Yeah, right, that's how it works.
1: Right.
2: Yeah.
5: Absolutely.
6: The verdict is in. Jury foreman, what are the results?
2: Isabella, our audience agreed with you today. Frankie, if she is not bothering the neighbors and she is not waking up the baby and you're the only one that's having a hard time with this, put some earplugs in. Put your head under the pillow. Like, this is her time to exercise and you need to support that.
7: Oh, thank goodness. I'll buy you headphones. Really nice noise-canceling ones. Hey, baby?
8: Yeah. I don't know if that's going to work, but, I mean, I'll try.
1: You know, I think that there's obviously consideration. So you've got a new baby. You're growing your family. Chances are you're not going to live in this apartment building forever, right? So maybe you're going someplace else. Maybe the new place has a gym downstairs. Or, you know, maybe you're going to be going into a house or whatever. Something can change in the future. You want to make sure that it's a consistent part of your lifestyle first. But it's a great habit, Isabella, and good for you. It's making you feel good.
7: You
1: got the votes.
7: Thank you. Thank you. I do love you, baby.
8: Love you too, honey.
2: All right. 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
2: Is there anything more embarrassing than falling? 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
1: Is there anybody else that you would spring into action for quicker than your children or your parents?
2: Right.
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2: Yeah, we're going to talk to Raven's mom and get the whole story next. 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
2: Falling is always embarrassing and never fun. And it's certainly not fun when an elderly woman basically pushes you to the ground.
3: I couldn't believe this when my mother told me this the other day. Hey, Mommy, what are you doing?
4: I'm actually cleaning. What else am I ever doing?
2: That's true.
3: I mean, you do some other things. Anna is here.
2: Hi.
3: I hope that's cool.
5: Hi.
3: Anna couldn't believe it when I told her that you got pushed over by an old lady at the store the other day.
4: Yeah.
3: Tell us what happened.
4: So I was in Aldi's, and I was picking out some salmon. I was at the counter, and a woman older than myself, I don't want to say old lady because, you know, I'll be 74 in a few weeks, but she was older than myself.
3: Mm-hmm.
4: She got, like, right up almost on me. If she was any closer, she would have been touching me. I was trying to hurry because she kept, you know, like taking little steps, like she was inching closer.
3: Right, like every time you took a breath or whatever,
4: oh,
3: it's like a
4: gosh,
3: python,
4: I mean,
3: squeezing the air out of you. Yeah,
4: this happened like within literally like less than a minute's time, you know, and she just kept inching and inching on my left side. I finally just picked out what I wanted, threw it in the carriage, but she didn't leave me like any space to back up, and I caught my foot. I just went down on my left side and, yep, I'm all black and blue. Thank God nothing's broken. But then she stood there and pointed as to where I tripped.
2: But for what? Why did she have to point that out? You should have said, it's your fault, lady. Like, you're on top of me. Give me an inch to breathe.
4: It was very bizarre. And then later, when I got into line to check out, she got, like, right next to me again on my left side and said, are you in line? I said, yes. Clearly, I'm in line. There's
3: right.
4: people in front of me. There's people behind me. I said, but the cashier is open. Thank God she went there. But yeah, that's what happened, you know.
2: When you went down, did you like go all the way down or did you just go to your knees when you fell?
4: No, I went down on my hip.
2: Now, did anybody come help you?
4: Oh, yeah. A young woman weighing all of 100 pounds came over and said, can I help you? And I go, honey, let me just... You're not going to be able to pick me up. She was so sweet, but she was, you know, a little person, you know? So,
3: yeah.
2: You need a strapping man to come in.
4: Yeah. I need a gorilla.
3: How about this other woman? Was she a tiny person or a big person? Like, because I'm upset.
2: Raven wants you to push her down. He wants you to go back to the grocery store and find her and push her to the ground.
3: I mean, teach her a lesson anyways.
2: Yeah. Sure.
4: Honestly, she reminded me so much of somebody I used to work with. And but I mean, I don't know if she was afraid that I was going to take all of the fish.
3: Get all the salmon. Right. Right.
4: Like, that's the kind of impression I got was like, oh, my God, you know, if I don't get out of the way, she's afraid that they're going to run out. It was a very bizarre thing.
3: But, I'm going to go out on a limb here and say that the woman that she reminded you of from your past in a job or whatever, you didn't like that woman.
2: No.
4: I actually loved that woman.
3: Really?
4: I did.
3: Okay.
4: And so, she was like one of my mentors in life. She was just a lovely person.
3: So this person got
4: a
3: pass then. You know, this person got a pass. All right. Bullied my mom at Aldi's, but she got a pass.
4: Yeah. Nothing's broken. I'm very black and blue, though. I'm very sore. What are you going
2: to
4: do?
2: We're sorry to hear that, but I'm glad you're doing well.
4: Okay. Yeah. I'll be all right.
3: All right. Well, thanks, Mom.
4: I'm sorry it's not more exciting than that. But
2: no, it's very exciting.
3: It's very exciting, and we're both upset for you.
2: Yeah.
3: So.
4: It'll be okay. It'll been worse. Love you guys.
3: Love you too.
2: Thank you.
4: Bye. You're welcome.
3: Mom.
4: Bye-bye.
3: Bye.
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2: If you missed it, Raven's mom got basically pushed over by an elderly woman at Aldi's. We don't know why.
3: Yeah. So all of us from the show are going to load up in my car later and ride around town and try and find that woman.
2: Yeah. Her gray hair, little, frail.
3: You know what? We're going to handle it. That's all I'm saying. Don't start nothing. Won't be nothing.
2: That's the thing about falling, though. You know, the woman was crowding Raven's mom, and Raven's mom fell over. And like,
3: rude. That's rude.
2: It's embarrassing when you're the one that falls. And also, like, it's scary when you're watching somebody fall. I've had two situations in the last couple months when I watched an older woman fall. One time, she had a piece of pecan pie in her hand. It was at a farmer's market.
3: Yeah.
2: And it hit the ground. I said, oh, I'll throw that away for you after I knew she was okay and we got her back up. And she wanted it back because she wanted to eat it.
3: You know, pecan pie is not very porous. Mm. You can just, you know what I mean? Like blow it off
2: right.
3: and it's all right.
2: And then this past weekend, we were selling Girl Scout cookies and a woman tripped on the curb. And I was afraid it was because she was so excited about the Girl Scout cookies and she went down.
3: Right.
2: And once we helped her get up and she was okay, I realized her package of scallops had fallen, but they were wrapped in saran wrap, and scallops are expensive, so she was good with those.
3: Yeah, as long as the juice isn't out, right? As long as you don't get any of that on you as you're helping pick this stuff up, because that would be gross. I'm going to need a wipe.
2: Yeah. Right, did you fall? If you fell, what happened, the story behind it? Or if you watched somebody go down, how did you react? 1-800-330-9999.
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2: Is there anything more awkward than when you fall or when somebody else falls and you have to react, or you're the one on the ground and you're humiliated?
3: Mm.
2: Raven's mom got crowded by an elderly woman at Aldi's and fell to the ground.
3: I mean, what's up with this other woman?
2: Right.
3: All right, behave yourself. It's that old adage, though, I'll never let you see me sweat or cry.
2: When did you fall, or when did you help somebody after they fell? What was the story behind it? 1-800-330-9999. Frank.
4: I fell trying to climb up the stairs with a suitcase, and I just tripped and dropped my suitcase and myself.
2: Mm. Were you okay?
4: My pride wasn't, but I think physically I'm okay. People saw me. An old lady asked if I needed help up the stairs.
3: Why do we always fall up the stairs?
2: Because we run, because we're not thinking about it,
3: right.
2: And our toes get caught on the stair.
3: Trying to go fast.
2: Yeah, that's what it is.
3: My friend fell going up the escalator, and it did exactly what you think it would. It chewed his leg right up.
2: It hurts. If you've ever tripped on an escalator, it really, really hurts your shins.
3: Oh, it took the skin right off the front of his shin.
2: Yep, absolutely.
4: Yeah.
2: Yeah.
4: Thank you.
2: It's a good
4: reminder
2: about stairs. They're out to kill you.
3: It's true.
2: Luisa, when did you fall?
5: So it was actually my mother that fell. It was raining outside, so the floor was wet. She stepped inside the store. One of her foot went out in front of her, so she came crashing down on one knee. She looked up at everybody who was coming running, you know, and she threw her arms up as she went, ta-da!
2: That's smart.
5: As if she had planned to come into the store like that. And, you know, I got a wheelchair and tried to help her, and she was so embarrassed, and her knee was hurting so badly that I had to take her back home.
3: Mm.
5: We didn't get to go finish in the store, but that was her sense of humor, making a joke out of it. And she was really hurt, though.
2: You have to make a joke out of it. Otherwise, the seriousness of it takes over and it makes it that awkward incident. And if you know you're okay, then you want people to laugh with you and not, like, you know, gasp for you.
3: I mean, okay being a loose term, though. Mm-hmm. Obviously, her knee was hurt.
2: Right.
3: She was not really good.
5: She was really not okay.
3: Yeah.
5: She just didn't like the attention of people trying to help her when she was hurt.
3: Right. She may have strained her ACL, but I'm not going to let everybody else know that. Sometimes when I fall, I just lay there for a while and wait for the pain to go away.
2: I like the idea of you just laying there waiting for the light to come take you.
3: Sorry, you seem to be fine. Be like, nope, nope, just a little longer now. Just
2: waiting
3: a little
2: for
3: longer.
2: Jesus is coming to come take me.
3: That's right. Daisy, how about it? Was it you that fell or somebody else?
6: Oh, yeah. It was me. I was leaving jury duty eating a gigantic sandwich. I couldn't wait to eat. We'd been in there for so long, so I was extremely focused on the sandwich. I tripped on a sidewalk and fell flat on my face and hit my head on a pole.
3: Oh, gosh.
6: It was very traumatizing. And the sandwich went flying, and it was just crazy. And I just remember looking at, like, literally pieces of the sandwich right next to me, and people were coming over, and they were being very helpful and making sure that I wasn't dead. I mean, it was a crazy fall. And also embarrassing, really embarrassing.
2: Wow.
6: So embarrassed.
2: It's humiliating. But did anybody actually help you physically get up, or do they keep their hands
6: to themselves?
2: A lot
6: of people ran over because it was a crazy fall. Yeah.
2: And did you eat the sandwich, obviously?
6: I couldn't. No. And I was, like, genuinely upset about it.
3: Would you rather have nobody have seen you whatsoever? Nobody offer the help? Like, even though it's nice to know that somebody would have been there if I actually knocked myself unconscious or whatever, on the other hand, I'm just like, you know what? If I had woken up here 20 minutes from now and nobody had been none the wiser, I feel like that would be okay, too.
6: Yeah,
2: unless you didn't
6: I think
2: wake
6: we could
2: up.
6: Go either way.
3: Right? Like, I mean, you know, sometimes you're just like, I would have rather that I kept that to myself. Ruin the outfit, blood on the lip, whatever it may be, nobody saw me.
2: From Cross Lake to Nobo.
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2: Can't beat Raven.
0: $1,600 is a jackpot for today's Can't Beat Raven. Fred, can you please ask Raven to leave the room?
3: Raven, will you please leave the room?
1: You got it, Fred. Good luck.
0: Fred, you feeling like you know your stuff today?
3: I'm going to try.
0: All right, let's see how you do. I'm going to ask you these five pop culture questions. You have 3 seconds to answer each one. I'll bring them back in, ask them the same questions. Whoever gets the most right wins, ties goes to Raven. Remember, if you're not sure, just guess because you only have 3 seconds and it goes by fast. Sound good?
3: You got it.
0: All right, here we go. Number one, Lenny Kravitz is now an official Ken doll. Kravitz also acts and plays Cinna, the brilliant fashion designer and stylist to Katniss Everdeen in which film franchise?
3: The Little Mermaid. I don't know.
0: Number two, Meghan Markle was warned that her personal phone number was exposed online. She got an early career break in 2006, holding briefcase number 24 on which hit NBC game show?
3: Jeopardy.
0: Number three, actress Millie Bobby Brown and Jon Bon Jovi's son, Jake Bon Jovi, have welcomed a second baby through adoption. In the first season of Stranger Things, her telekinetic character Eleven becomes completely obsessed with eating which iconic frozen breakfast brand?
3: Eggo.
0: Number four, Squishmallows fragrances have arrived at Sephora. In which European country was Sephora originally founded in 1969 before expanding globally?
3: Germany.
0: And number five, NSYNC star Joey Fatone is opening a hot dog stand named Fat Ones Hot Dogs and Italian Ice at Universal City Walk in Orlando. Outside of his music career, Joey Fatone made a memorable appearance on the big screen playing Cousin Angelo in which smash hit 2002 romantic Oppa comedy?

0: No idea.
1: Okay. Let me bring Raven back in.
2: Yo.
1: All right. 1 out of 5 for Fred today.
2: All right. Great, Fred. Here we go.
1: Number one, Lenny Kravitz is now officially a Ken doll.
3: Yeah. Did you see the video? It's funny.
1: Kravitz also acts and plays Cinna, the brilliant fashion designer and stylist to Katniss Everdeen in which film franchise?
3: The Hunger Games.
1: That's right.
3: Yeah.
1: Number two, Meghan Markle was warned that her personal phone number was exposed online. She got an early career break in 2006 holding briefcase number 24 on which hit NBC game show?
3: Deal or No Deal. I thought she was 26. You say 24, okay.
1: Number three, I mean, it might be 26. Number three, actress Millie Bobby Brown and Jon Bon Jovi's son, Jake, have welcomed a second baby through adoption.
3: Good for them.
1: In the first season of Stranger Things, her telekinetic character, Eleven, becomes obsessed with eating which iconic frozen breakfast brand?
3: Eggo's Waffles.
1: Yes. Me too. I went through a long period where that was all I ate. It's actually one of the things I miss most about being celiac.
3: I would welcome them back into my life if I was allowed the butter.
1: Number four, Squishmallows fragrances have arrived at Sephora. In which European country was Sephora originally founded in 1969 before expanding globally?
3: I'll just take a guess and say Sweden.
1: Nope, France.
3: Mm. All right.
1: And number five, NSYNC star Joey Fatone is opening a hot dog stand named Fat One's Hot Dogs and Italian Ice at Universal City Walk in Orlando.
3: Delicious. I hope they're good.
1: Outside of his music career, he made a memorable appearance on the big screen playing Cousin Angelo in which 2002 romantic Oppa comedy?
3: Mamma Mia?
1: No, My Big Fat Greek Wedding.
3: Oh, right, Oppa.
1: Yeah. 3-1 today, Fred. That's going to get you an Anna and Raven t-shirt.
3: It's been a long time since I thought of that, Fred.
0: It's Fred, and I can't beat Raven.
3: Better luck next time. Enjoy that shirt, bro.
1: Monday's jackpot in $1,700. Shreveport, Bossier, we're Ann and Raven.
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2: It's a hard lesson for a lot of Americans to learn. Raven, get ready to have your mind blown.
1: Okay.
2: An Italian exchange student was brought by his American host family to visit the Olive Garden. And of course, he had to ask why he was there.
3: Why am I here?
4: I would get the fettuccine alfredo. Alessandro, they have carbonara.
5: Hey,
4: they have
5: calamari alfredo mozzarella will be enough torture for me.
2: Enough torture?
1: Now, that sounds disrespectful.
2: Oh.
1: On the other hand, I'm not sure why they would have brought him to that restaurant.
2: Oh, Alessandro, what are you talking about? Why are you so upset?
1: Sounds a little bitter.
4: Can you explain to people that they don't have Alfredo in Italy? It's not an Italian thing.
2: So, okay. You know, my parents are from Italy, mm-hmm. and my dad owns Italian restaurants. He is a chef. And I always giggle when people think that American Italian food is what they actually serve in Italy.
1: Yeah.
2: So I decided to go stop by my dad's house last night and have a conversation with him.
1: Okay.
6: Dad, I have a question about Italian foods that Americans eat. I need you to tell me if it's really Italian or not, okay?
7: Okay.
6: Fettuccine Alfredo.
7: Not Italian.
6: Where did it come from?
7: America.
2: Yep. Sorry to break the news to you.
1: I mean, you guys like cheese. Well, I know you know of cheese.
2: Ha-ha.
1: You bring the big wheel and then you do the hot cheese. I like that.
2: Interestingly enough,
1: yeah.
6: What is fettuccine alfredo?
7: It's cream, egg yolk, and grated cheese.
6: Why isn't it Italian?
7: We don't make that in Italy. What? We make the fettuccine alfredo.

0: And then we just cheese in Italy.
1: The heavy cream, all that? That's American. I mean, but that's not Italian.
2: But I can get a pasta with cheese is what you're telling me, right?
1: Yes, yes.
2: Okay, good.
1: You can get that if you want. Trust me, they'll know you're American.
2: Thank you, Italy. Good news. I'm still coming.
1: Yep.
2: I'm still coming.
3: How about mozzarella sticks? That's definitely Italian, right?
0: Definitely not. Also American Italian food. Don't forget, there's a lot of Italian-American food.
1: It's a lot. There's so much of it.
2: I'm not a big mozz guy myself, the fried mozz guy, but my wife loves it.
1: Yeah.
2: Absolutely loves it.
1: Mm-hmm.
2: It does strike me as a fair food, though.
3: Well, then garlic bread definitely has to be really Italian, right?
0: Never seen garlic bread in Italy.
1: Never once.
2: Wait a minute.
1: Never once have I gone to Italy, to any of my parents' towns, and seen garlic bread being served.
2: I'm going to be real with you. Like, the fettuccine alfredo thing, I think I remember hearing at some point in my life. The mozzarella sticks, that's not shocking to me. Garlic bread, this is eye-opening.
1: Well,
2: can I get it there? If I asked for it.
1: They serve you fresh bread and they give you oil on the side, olive oil on the side. There's no, they don't even bring you butter. That's not a real thing.
2: No.
1: You get the butter on the side? That's not a real thing in Italy.
2: What do you guys get butter for?
3: Chicken parm?
0: Chicken parmigiana, that could kind of be because it's got the chicken cutlet with the mozzarella and the sauce, but mostly American.
1: Yep.
2: Wow.
1: Yep.
2: Okay.
1: Never saw it.
2: Anything else?
1: Oh, interestingly enough.
3: Huh. How about everyone's favorite spaghetti and meatballs?
0: Definitely American, not Italian. You're not going to get spaghetti and meatballs in a restaurant in Italy.
1: You want to know what actually was eye-opening to me?
2: Why? Please, somebody tell me.
3: So where did it come from? Because I know, you know, obviously Nonna, we grew up with Nonna's always making us meatballs.
0: It came from here. Pasta and meat, you know, make meatballs, chop meat.
1: Yep. When the Italians came here, including my parents and my grandparents,
2: yes,
1: they decided to make all these their own things. But if you go to Italy and you talk to any of my cousins, they don't even understand why we eat these things. It's Italian-American.
2: This is crazy to me.
1: Right. So if next time you book your trip and you go out there,
2: I'm going to have to bring garlic bread. I'm going to have to bring
1: my own luggage.
2: I'm going to have to bring my own. Uh-huh. Yep.
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2: How do you tell if people are lying at home and at work? Tracy Brown, she is the number 3 body language expert in the world, and she's a leader in training people to increase sales by detecting deception. Tracy, you know, I used to teach public speaking, and I remember, like, the old school things was if somebody's hands were crossed, that meant that they were not telling the truth.
0: Eyes dart to the left.
2: Yes.
0: Tracy, I would imagine that there are updated methods.
3: The most important thing, compare people to themselves, because what happens is a different part of our brain takes over when we go to lie, and it doesn't do a very good job of managing our body language.
0: So if there's somebody that I'm somewhat familiar with and all of a sudden they're trying to be more slick, right, more smooth talking or more evasive, then I should be suspect.
3: Absolutely. It's changes like that. Like, when exactly do they start to fidget, right? Because body language by itself, there's intricate dance between the words and the body language, and that's where the meaning of our communication really comes in.
0: Show and tell is a big one for me. You're telling me everything, but you're showing me nothing. I ask you a question, and you dance around it with all these other little details that I don't really need instead of answering that question. That's always been a big one for me. Does that still work, Tracy?
3: Oh, yeah, that one's totally legit. When they start answering questions you didn't ask, you better pay attention right there. Now,
0: right.
3: Maybe they have a hoodie and they pull that hood up tight with sunglasses and all those kinds of things. Just because you can't see their face doesn't mean the rest of their body isn't leaking information. And I'll tell you where it leaks out the most is in your feet, because we have the least control over our feet. You can tell where someone wants to go. Do they want to be in the conversation with you, or do they want to go? Like, look where their feet are pointing. If they're pointing towards the door, they want out of there.
2: So let's say you're a parent and your kids walk into the room. What do I look for so I know that they're immediately not telling the truth?
3: So I had a really good friend, same problem with her boy, and he was about 13, 14 years old. He would start rubbing his pants repetitively over and over in a small kind of way. Now, that's a term, it's called an adapter, and it's a way to let off stress. So why would you be stressed to a potentially innocent question unless there was something that you're hiding? Another thing that you can look for, they'll start to back away from you, just real slow. They're trying to exit the situation.
0: Okay, Tracy, how about tea leaves at work? How do I read them?
3: You know how you can tell how stressed someone is? Look at their blink rate. We have zero conscious control over our blink rate. When you start to not blink, they're under threat. They're scared of something. Answer some of those unspoken questions and slowly start to move them towards revealing what's going on in their mind. And it can be as simple as asking just a real casual question like, you know, what else do you think you got to say about this? And then just be quiet. And that silence starts to raise their cognitive load, how much their brain is working. It can be really uncomfortable. And if you're okay using that silence, they may be in like a ton of pain. And to relieve it, they may just start blurting out the truth.
0: Right. They spill their guts.
2: I like that.
0: My stepfather used to say in sales, and he is a lifelong salesperson. It's funny because when we first got on the phone, I said to myself, how would this apply to sales? I'm not really trying to do that gotcha moment as you spoke of, Tracy. But my stepfather used to always say, once the offer is on the table, the next person who speaks is dead. And he meant, the next person who speaks loses in that the deal has already been made at that point, and anything past that is just a game. This is very insightful, Tracy. I can't wait. Check raise. I'm going.
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2: What makes a coworker instantly unlikable? I did something yesterday and I was so embarrassed. But once I was doing it, there was no turning back at that point.
0: Oh boy.
2: And all I thought was, I don't hope they don't recognize my shoes and I hope they don't know who I am. It's coming up next.
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2: What makes a person immediately unlikable at work?
3: I did it yesterday. I did the one thing that I can't stand, and I did it, and I felt terrible about it, and I didn't know how to address the situation, so I didn't address it at all.
0: Yeah, it feels like a confession then, so why don't you go ahead and absolve yourself and get it off your chest?
3: We have a communal bathroom here at work, so, you know, you go in, and there's probably like 7 or 8 stalls all lined up. I always use the exact same stall, the stall on the end, which is like the family stall for, and you know, handicap access. It's big. It has
0: family stall?
3: Yeah.
0: You think it's like an apartment in there?
3: Well, because usually...
0: Is there a changing station?
3: Normally, there would be a changing station, yeah. But there's no changing stations
0: Not
3: here.
0: In this one. It's
3: no.
0: Just large.
3: Yeah, it's just large.
0: Right.
3: You know, handicap access. And I always use it. Always. I walk in, I walk to the end of the bathroom, mm-hmm. and I use the exact same stall.
0: Right.
3: Now, normally, I'm very conscious if somebody else is in the bathroom, but I was not yesterday.
0: Do you feel like it gives you some isolation? Is that it? Because you have a good amount of space down there?
3: I don't like when people walk by the stall and you make eye contact with them. Through the crack. And
0: I mean, who's looking through the crack? You're just walking by.
3: It's a bathroom faux pas. I think people do it because they want to see if somebody's in there. So if you're in the second or third or fourth stall,
0: yeah.
3: somebody can walk by. And if you just catch their eye, it's real awkward.
0: No, you're right. That would be awkward. Yes. I've never done that, actually, but okay.
3: So I always just walk to the end and use the last stall because then that it's a non-issue.
0: Feel
3: right?
0: safe. Yeah. Right, right. Okay.
3: Now, I have a habit where I walk into a bathroom here at work mm-hmm. and I crouch down and I look to see feet.
0: Yeah.
3: Because if I see feet, then it changes how I'm going to operate in the bathroom. Right,
0: right, right. You know, you may have to go to another floor.
3: Right.
0: Depending on the situation. Okay.
3: So I walk in and I'm in a rush because I don't remember what we were doing, but I had to hurry up and get back. Oh,
0: typical
3: Kevin was
0: day,
3: in here.
0: Busy.
3: Yeah, it was. Yeah, our boss was in here. And I said, I'm just going to go run. I'm going to go run to the bathroom real quick. I'll be right back.
0: Unimportant. You're in the bathroom.
3: And I go in the last stall, mm-hmm. like I always do. And all of a sudden, I hear a little shuffling next to me.
0: Oh,
3: and
0: no.
3: I realize there's only one other person in this bathroom, and they are positioned directly next to me at the end of the stalls. And it's that awkward thing. And I get pee shy. I can't go to the bathroom
0: right.
3: with other people there.
0: Right.
3: So now I'm in that awkward situation where do I just leave? But now it's like they didn't hear
0: now
3: me
0: they,
3: go.
0: They know that they
3: they're
0: didn't
3: there.
0: Hear you go. Right. So then it's like, oh, there's a crazy person in here.
3: But they're not doing anything either.
0: Right. Maybe they were at the tail end of what they were doing, or they were just saying, waiting for silence.
3: It was so
0: big conundrum.
3: Awkward. Right. And
0: yeah.
3: then I look under and I see the shoes, and I'm trying to identify in my mind whose shoes are those here in the
0: How
3: office.
0: Friendly are we? Right.
3: Yeah.
0: Maybe I can't continue with this. Maybe I don't have to be afraid when I pee.
3: But then I lecture myself in the head. I'm like, even if I recognize the shoes, what am I going to be like, Melissa, is that you?
0: Yeah.
3: Like, you can't do yeah. that in a public bathroom. It's weird.
0: Yeah, so, no, that would be weird.
3: So I just quietly left the toilet, washed my hands,
0: wow.
3: and went back to the studio.
0: And you still had to go to the bathroom.
3: Yeah, I held it for like another half hour.
0: Oh, that is not healthy.
3: So I was like thinking about it. I'm like, taking the stall next to somebody
0: yeah.
3: in an empty bathroom mm-hmm. is definitely something that
0: it's
3: makes
0: terrible.
3: You unlikable.
0: Yeah, no, it's terrible.
3: Other things you do in the bathroom that make you unlikable?
0: If there's group sinks and there's only one soap dispenser and you reach over that person to get to the soap.
3: Yes.
0: Like, I'm given 30 seconds. Wait for the other person to finish washing their hands.
3: The people that listen to YouTube videos on full blast.
0: Terrible.
3: How do you do that?
0: No, or you're having a phone call with your partner. That's always a great thing.
3: In the bathroom.
0: So weird,
3: yeah.
0: right? Like, watch your hands.
3: Mm-hmm.
0: The people that, like, you know, they're taking like a bath in the sink. That's weird.
3: Or the people that only wash their fingertips when they're washing
0: yes.
3: their hands.
0: Yes.
3: Like, you forgot your palm.
0: They just throw water on their hands too, right? And then they grab it, or they wipe their hands on their pants. Yeah.
3: I mean,
0: all those.
3: Besides the bathroom, there's some things that your coworkers do that make them instantly unlikable.
0: Yeah.
3: What are those things? 1-800-330-9999. From Cross Lake to Nobo.
0: It's a new way to start your day. 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
2: What do your coworkers do that make them instantly unlikable? Yesterday, we have a communal bathroom here, and I am always so conscious of the fact that I go to the last one, but I always see if there's other people there. I look for the shoes when I walk in.
0: Look for somebody that might be in a wheelchair as well to pay attention to that. But right. Okay.
2: And sure enough, I accidentally went directly in a stall next to somebody who was definitely camping out. And I felt so bad because I was like, now what do? I can't just switch stalls. That makes me look like a weirdo.
0: You ruined both of your lunch hours.
2: I did. I don't know. We went around the office to ask people what makes a coworker instantly unlikable besides standing next to them in a stall. In a bathroom.
8: I don't like when people don't say thank you. It's simple, you know, just say thanks.
2: Who doesn't say thank you?
0: I mean, to that guy too, because he does everything in this building.
2: It's true.
0: Literally does every single thing in this building.
2: I don't know, what do you think? What makes a coworker instantly unlikable? 1-800-330-9999.
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2: What makes a coworker instantly unlikable?
0: I chose a stall in a bathroom that was right next to one that was occupied. Why? There's 12 other stalls. What was I thinking?
1: It's something that you can do like at a convention or something like that. If you were in like, you know what I mean? Like if you were at some sort of big work event that was also a seminar with strangers. But like you're here at our regular bathroom. Like, why do that? Find your own stall, right?
0: If you were the person next to me because I did not recognize your shoes and I walked around the office trying to look for shoes afterwards and then I realized I was being a crazy person, I apologize. I did not mean to do that. I know that you were having your quiet private time, which is why I didn't know you were there.
1: Also, a strange confession about how you guys often meet eyes when they cross past the door
0: sometimes,
1: if somebody is in a stall.
0: Yeah, so I always take the last stall because if you take one of the other stalls, if somebody walks by, those cracks are pretty big and then you lock eyes and that's weird. I don't know.
1: Why are they looking in? Why are you looking out?

0: Sophia went around the office to ask people, like, what makes a coworker instantly unlikable?
1: Yeah.
2: People who disregard the fact that other people are working here and it's an open workspace and they are so loud that you can barely hear yourself think.
0: The loud people.
1: Yeah.
0: Raven's a loud person.
1: I am a loud person. Luckily, I'm not in their area all that often.
0: No, but even here, we're in a soundproof studio.
1: Yeah.
0: And sometimes I hear Raven down the hall.
1: It's not just me. There's other people that are loud in this hallway.
0: No,
1: get out of here.
0: It's always
1: the guy next door is always pumping his music. If our boss comes in the hallway and has a conversation with literally anybody, you can hear it through the doors. So I'm not the only person.
0: Sheila wrote on our social media at Anna and Raven, any coworker that name drops is instantly unlikable.
1: I mean, who are you name dropping to your coworker?
0: Probably like big, like higher ups.
1: Yeah.
0: I could see that happening.
1: Okay. Like, right. Like, so talking about your relationship with your bosses or whatever,
0: right.
1: Be like, well, I was at lunch with this person.
0: Yeah.
1: Okay.
0: 1-800-330-9999. Mary, what makes a coworker instantly unlikable?
3: When they don't take accountability on their mistakes.
1: Mm. Yeah. Do you think everybody does here at our job, Anna? I think that it's pretty transparent that people know when else is there.
0: It's different. Mary, you probably work for a real organization. Like, we work for radio. We make mistakes all the time. We're like, yeah, I made a mistake. Yep. No, didn't do that.
1: My bad.
0: Yep. Sorry.
1: My bad. What do you do, Mary?
3: I am a front-end practice support associate at Catholic Health.
1: Oh, okay.
0: That seems like if you make a mistake, you should probably tell somebody.
1: That seems like a
0: God. You should tell God.
1: Well, God always knows. He's always watching, right? Right, he always knows.
0: Thanks, Mary. Thanks. Kiki, what are workplace habits that make people unlikable? Give me one.
4: Being the office snitch.
1: Loose lips sink ships. If you are the brown noser or the one that's a little bit too close to the boss or whatever, right? If people feel like they can't share secrets around you or say anything about anybody, that's a problem.
0: Yeah.
4: You know, when they're telling on everybody, like, you don't have to tell everything you see.
1: Right. No, like something big and morally wrong. That's one thing. I don't have a problem with that. But like, you're right. If they're reporting on everything, the spy, the snitch.
0: I don't even.
1: Do we have one?
0: I don't think we have one. Wait, what is there to snitch on?
1: Right. Like, that's true.
0: But, you know,
1: it's also the camera age.
0: Right.
1: So they can just watch us
0: everywhere,
1: like hamsters.
0: And I think in our place, there's no such thing. I mean, nobody's stealing computers anymore or toilet paper. So I wouldn't.
1: You said anymore.
0: A different time now.
1: Yeah.
0: Rick wrote on our Facebook page at Anna and Raven, the gossips. The people that gossip, they exist here, but
1: they really don't gossip about other people that we work with, though. So if you're a gossip that's gossiping about things like in your life or in the public world, like, that's okay. That you could almost be the interesting person, but if you're gossiping about other people that are on your staff, that's an issue.
0: Yeah, well, what do you think makes a coworker instantly unlikable? 1-800-330-9999.
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1: What makes a coworker instantly unlikable? Now, Susan wrote on our social media at Ann on Raven, someone who doesn't like dogs. Now, I agree because, you know, we're dog lovers, but I don't like when people bring their dogs to work. I don't like it.
2: Oh, I love office dogs.
1: No, it makes me feel uncomfortable. I feel like it disrupts like whatever mode I'm in because now I got to play with the puppy.
2: Yeah.
1: And not everybody likes animals. And I always find it very uncomfortable.
2: Yeah, but I mean, like, you're not obligated to play with the dog. Like, you could just say hello and move on with your life.
1: Yeah, but you know what happens. Like, oh, there's a puppy. Oh, let's go look at the dog.
2: You can't control yourself then.
1: Right.
2: Okay.
1: Yeah. D wrote, ask questions during meetings. I don't mind the people that ask questions during meetings. I don't like when there's 1 minute left of a meeting.
2: Yeah.
1: And then they ask the question.
2: They got all sorts of questions all of a sudden at that point. And it's something that they were talking about in the first 18 minutes of the meeting.
1: What were you doing for the last 59 minutes?
2: Yeah.
1: Why do we got to ask that now?
2: Right.
1: Like, what? Like, I got to go home. I'm
2: hungry. The person that's asking the question just to so that it's noted that they asked a question. Right. So somebody did.
1: What makes a coworker instantly unlikable? 1-800-330-9999.
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0: 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We're Anna and Raven.
1: Wake up with
2: there
1: us.
2: There is only on the River's Greatest Hits. River 95.7. There's probably about between 8 and 10 stalls all lined up. And yesterday, I walked into the bathroom and I chose the stall next to somebody that was occupied out of all of them. And
1: I
2: thought,
1: can't understand why.
2: Because it was a mistake and it made me instantly unlikable as a coworker. Who does that? Yeah. There's all this space. Why did I go right next to this poor woman?
1: I'll tell you, there's one of the poorest choices that you can make in this building. And I think that it's at most places that you work is parking in the wrong parking space. Mm-hmm. If you're the new person and you show up early, don't ever be the person that parks closest to the building. Because I guarantee you somebody else calls that parking space their own.
2: What do you think makes a coworker instantly unlikable? Producer Sophia went around the office to ask.
3: I don't like when I clearly am in the middle of doing something important and somebody wants to talk to me about something else and I can't give them 100% of my attention.
2: I understand that. Sometimes, like, when you're preoccupied and you're, like, really in the middle of something and then somebody interrupts you.
1: Lucky, though. See, because you have your back to the door. And there's this face they run into first. So you look through the window into our studio, you see my face, and my face will sometimes tell somebody walk away without them even walking in.
2: I have a confession to make. I keep my headphones on all the time comes in here. Yeah. So it always looks like I'm on the air. Right. I always have my headphones on. I do it on purpose.
1: I just have to look like we're doing something, and I put the slice across the neck, and they won't walk in.
2: 1-800-330-9999. What makes a coworker instantly unlikable? Lewis.
4: Touching someone else's food in the refrigerator in the break room.
1: Putting your fingers on somebody else's food. Gross.
2: Raven does it all the time.
1: No. Listen, now there's a difference to what he's saying and a difference between what I do. And what I do is if something has been sealed, if there's a sealed item in the refrigerator, the common area or whatever, for long enough, this is a common area. This is a common item right here. And I might get into that. I opened one dude's can of Dr. Pepper, and I've heard about it forever.
2: You remember when you ate the entire trip? What was it? Chicken parm?
1: Listen, that was there. That was asking for it. It was, you know, like it was going to go to waste.
2: Raven's argument was that it was sitting there for 6 days. Like, first of all, that you're eating a chicken parm that's been sitting in the fridge for 6 days that you don't know who it belongs to.
1: I survived. Look at me. I'm still here.
2: Right. But like, why? Why would you do that?
1: It was a little bit rubbery at first, but I mean, I had my eye on that thing for a couple days.
2: It's
1: right?
2: Nasty.
1: It's the same thing with the soda. That thing had been in there forever. Yeah. All right. Don't tempt me. Don't start nothing. Won't be nothing.
2: Man, maybe somebody just wanted to keep a soda for when they're in the mood for a soda.
1: Whatever. You need to drink it that day. Clock is ticking.
2: Harriet, what's a workplace habit that makes somebody instantly unlikable?
5: Eating fish for lunch.
2: The microwave, like, the stinky things. Yeah.
5: Yes. Like, it always has a strong smell. And I've noticed anyone who eats fish seems to be the one that will move around the office a lot and likes to be seen a lot.
2: Interesting observation.
1: Yeah. Anna's been eating these stinky eggs all week.
2: I know.
1: Are they eggs in a bag, too? They appear to be, like, in a bag.
2: I bought a bag of hard-boiled eggs. I'm always trying to get protein because I'm middle-aged now, and all I ever hear about is the fact that I need to eat more protein. So I try to eat more protein, and like at the workplace, it's not always easy to do. So bringing in hard-boiled eggs is a really good option. The problem is that they stink, and I know they stink, and I'm sorry, but you know, this is what happens when you get older.
1: She tries to get in front of it by telling me every time.
2: Yeah.
1: She's like, I'm going to eat stinky eggs today.
2: Right.
1: Every day she has to tell me that. I'm like, whatever.
2: Well, here's the
1: thing. I
2: mean,
1: what am I supposed to do? Be like, don't get your protein?
2: Right.
1: Wither and die over there?
2: You die. That's according to the health experts. If I don't have protein, I'm going to die. And whatever peptides are, I'm not even sure yet, but I have to figure that out, too.
1: Well, nobody say that I'm not a giving partner.
2: Mm-hmm. 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

0: That's some sweet dreams. On the River 95.7, it is just 6 minutes after 10 o'clock. Happy Friday, everybody. I've got the most positive person on earth in my studio, Mr. Gregory Kallenberg, the man, the myth, the legend, Mr. Prizefest.
1: That Woo-hoo! Is me.
0: That's
1: the
0: you.
1: The most positive man. I'm always looking for something to put on my t-shirt. That is it.
0: You need to put that on.
1: Positive man. Oh, my God. Will you call my wife and tell her that?
0: Heidi, he is positive. When you walk through our studios and I watch you, you just exude energy on a level that a lot of people just want. They want it.
1: Oh, my God. But, I am going to call you every morning for the daily affirmation. It's like, Melinda, tell me how cool I am.
0: You are cool.
1: Yes. No, I appreciate that.
0: Gregory's always been cool. Even before you started Prize Fest, I've known you a long, long time. And you love our community and you love hold on, let me turn my phone off because I got to turn it off. So it's probably somebody's going to call me.
1: Of course.
0: You love helping. You love building something out of nothing. You see what I mean?
1: Yeah.
0: When you dream at night, do you wake up and go, oh, that was such a good dream. Write it down. Is that how Prize Fest came about?
1: I will tell you, and you guys can't see my face right now. I'm obviously someone who doesn't sleep, but I'm just saying, let me back up. Cause I do appreciate what you said. And the great thing about Prize Fest is it's about building community and it's about us being down there. And by that, I mean, all of us. So whether someone is interested in live music or they're interested in film or they're interested in food or they want to laugh at comedy, we have a place that we can all be together. And that is the most important part of Prize Fest is that it's not expensive to go down there. I mean, it's certainly expensive tickets, but we want everyone to be down there in one space as a community because that's how we build something positive for ourselves.
0: And you have done it. How many years? How many years?
1: Oh, my gosh.
0: 11?
1: This is 15.
0: Is it 15 already?
1: But I will tell you something. Who is counting how many years when you're in love every day?
0: That's right. Absolutely.
1: I sound like Melinda when
0: I
1: say
0: you're
1: stuff
0: like me.
1: That.
0: When I go on vacation, you're coming on and doing my show.
1: I am going to tell you this. When you go on vacation, I'm going with you on vacation.
0: Okay. All
1: right.
0: We're
1: going
0: to go to the beach.
1: You do fun things.
0: That's right.
1: But, I think that for, the people who listen to your show and the people who are ardent followers of all things Melinda, It is what we try to recreate once a year for, from October 14th through the 18th is really the ability to connect with each other and the ability to, it's help each other in the sense of we're all trying to have a good time together.
0: Right.
1: So we always say, if you don't have any friends, come down to Prize Fest because it's like, that's where they all are. They're all there and they want to connect.
0: Now, how do I buy tickets? How do I buy tickets?
1: So you can go to prizefest.com.
0: Okay.
1: And can I run down the schedule?
0: Yeah, absolutely.
1: Cool?
0: Go ahead.
1: So you can go to prizefest.com. You can get all the tickets there. I will tell you, it starts on October 14th.
0: Is that a Friday or?
1: That's a Wednesday.
0: That's a Wednesday.
1: It's
0: okay.
1: A Wednesday. So it runs it throughout the week. So what is really interesting is you'll watch people in Shreveport take the week off. Like they will take PTO time to come and do Prize Fest, which is something that we're super proud of.
0: That's cool,
1: but
0: though.
1: But what's even cooler than that, Melinda, is that 30 to 40% of the people who come to Prize Fest come from places like Austin, Texas, Los Angeles, California, Oklahoma City, New Orleans, Louisiana.
0: They fly in to do this.
1: They come in to do this because it's that cool. It's that cool. So 14th is an event called Come and Get It. It's where we take celebrity chefs from around the country, from places like Top Chef and James Beard award-winning chefs. We pair them with local chefs. And then we have a mixology competition called the Golden Shaker. But unfortunately, that is sold out, so we do not have tickets to that.
0: Okay.
1: On the 15th, we have a comedy prize. So we bring in 8 comedians from all over the country. So we're talking about people like Pat Johnson, which was on just on Netflix's Funny AF. You have people like Tatiana Frank, Gary Simons, that was just on The Tonight Show, April Boddy, who just did an HBO special.
0: Wow.
1: They come in. They do 2 shows, 1 at 6 and 1 at 8. We still have a few tickets for that, so you can get that at prizefest.com. And then on Friday, this is something super special that we just added. This is only our second year doing it. But on Friday from 11 a.m. to 2 p.m., so Friday on October 16th, 11 a.m. to 2 p.m., we're doing the Celebrity Chef Barbecue.
0: Oh, that sounds
1: so
0: good.
1: So we bring it. We're bringing in Lou Donald from Top Chef. So he was the pitmaster from Top Chef on Bravo. And he's coming in. He's doing whole hog. He's doing brisket. He's doing chicken. And then we bring in local chefs to do the side. So it's
0: so
1: all about...
0: So can you buy tickets to eat the food that he prepares?
1: Yes, so 100%. So you can buy tickets for the Celebrity Chef Barbecue at prizefest.com. There are only a few left, so jump in on that if you're into barbecue. But yeah, that is... You get... three meats and three sides.
0: That sounds so delicious.
1: Oh,
0: I'm so hungry right
1: amazing.
0: Now.
1: 11 a.m. to 2 p.m. It includes your drinks, your beer, all those things. But it's about being part of a community, but eating amazing food. Lou Donald is so excited to come to Shreveport and Bossier.
0: I love
1: it. He just heard amazing things about us, and he can't wait to come. You get to meet him. You get to meet the other celebrity chefs. Then on the 16th and 17th, also, so you have the barbecue for lunch.
0: That Friday. Okay,
1: then
0: lunch.
1: You have, that's Friday to October 16th is a barbecue. Then on the 16th and the 17th is film prize and music prize. Film prize, you see the shorts and you get to vote and help a winner win $50,000 cash.
0: Woo.
1: If you're into live music, music prize is on the 16th and 17th. Again, you get these tickets at prizefest.com, but you can see the lineups too. So if you're into the country music superstars, Madam Radar out of Los Angeles, they're coming. If you are into Elijah Delgado, who's one of the headliners at ACL Fest that's coming up, he's coming to play music prize. I mean, if you're looking for Adu Soul, who just played the Congo stage down at Jazz Fest, they're coming to music prize. It's going to be an
0: this
1: astounding
0: This is amazing.
1: Time. It's crazy.
0: It takes you all year, though. It's a big effort to put this together, because I've been putting together stuff forever.
1: Yeah.
0: And I know how hard y'all work. Now, where you say, is it all downtown Shreveport Texas Street?
1: It is. I will say this. It is in downtown Shreveport, and it is at the Bossier Parish Community College.
0: Okay.
1: So this year... you can go to the Bossier Parish Community College and see your film. So if you're a Bossier person and it's just easier to get to Bossier Parish Community College, they're doing food trucks down there. They're going to do our photo prize exhibition down there, and they'll be showing all the films. So you can see the films at Bossier Parish Community College. If you're doing comedy prize or music prize, that's the Music Prize Garage, which is next to the Hilton in downtown Shreveport.
0: Okay, the big Hilton. Okay.
1: And then if you're doing film prize is at the Robinson Film Center Art Station, and we're actually bringing back films to the Capri.
0: Oh, my goodness.
1: Yeah, so we're going to open the Capri.
0: Wow.
1: We're going to turn it back into a theater.
0: Cool.
1: Again, that's film prize. I will tell you that for anybody who is doing film prize and you love film, and you really need to be a part of what you're seeing, don't go to the Capri, because that is the only venue where we keep the bar open the whole time while the films are playing. So that's kind of where the party's going on. If you're a party film watcher, you know, you like the party and the film, then the Capri's the place to go.
0: Okay, wow. That's awesome. I'm so excited. So it's Prize Fest, October 14th through the 18th. Five festivals, 1 week. Like Gregory said, tickets are at prizefest.com. Congratulations on a 15th year of amazingness, and keep doing what you do.
1: I appreciate
0: keep sharing
1: it.
0: Your light and your energy to this world, because we need more Gregory Kallenbergs.
1: I appreciate you saying that. And I appreciate and listen, I hope that everyone out there really does appreciate Melinda and all that you do.
0: They do. I love them. I tell them I love them every day.
1: And I will tell you something. Go to prizefest.com, be a part of this, and help us build a better, more positive city, no doubt. Can I leave with something quick?
0: Absolutely, baby. You can do whatever you need.
1: So the name of this radio station is The River.
0: The River. Mm-hmm.
1: And just River?
0: The River.
1: The River. Uh-huh. Okay, so the River. And you are such a bright light. And what we do at the end of everything that we do at Prize Fest is we do Viva, and then we put something after it. And what we're trying to do is put energy and spirit and love into what we do, but into the world too. So I want to do Viva the River.
0: Okay, here we go.
1: Can you do that with me? And so if you're in your car or you're at the workplace, you need to scream this loud. So if nothing else, your manager like thinks something awesome is going on in your life. Ready? So we're going to do Viva the River on three. Ready?
0: Okay.
1: One, two, three. Viva the River! Woo! All right.
0: We love you, Gregory Kallenberg. We love the Prize Fest here at the River. Yes.
2: You're a rich girl.

0: That's The Cure and Friday, I'm in love. Well, it's Friday. Are you in love? It's Melinda with you on the river, 95.7. About 10:20, thanks to Gregory Kallenberg. He's always such a wonderful person. When I grow up, I want to be Gregory Kallenberg because he's got energy, positivity. He's just got it going on. So if you want to go to the Prize Fest, you need to get on there and get your tickets. Prizefest.com. All right, if you need more information, you can call me at 320-0957. 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He was voted best law firm, injury law firm 2024, 2025. He will be that probably for 2026. He's that good. He's got six offices, Shreveport, Bossier, Covington, Lake Charles. I think there's one in Minden and one in Ruston. 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All right. There's a lot of other people out there. But if you need someone on your side, you go with Trey Morris Injury Lawyers.
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Happy Friday, everybody. I hope you're ready for a great weekend. Let's give something away. My friends over at Hickory Stick Barbecue, I love them. 49 years local business. You got to love our local businesses, because if we don't love them, they're going to go away. And then you're going to wonder, what happened? And then you're going to remember, I didn't go to them for the last 20 years or whatever. Hickory Stick Barbecue is on Uri Drive, right there down from Southfield. Today, Friday, the daily special is the chopped beef sandwich combo with two sides and a small drink. It's one of my favorite. All right. I love a chopped beef sandwich cut in half, sauce on the side. My two sides are beans and potato salad every time for the last 48 years of their 49. Really? I'm not lying. Okay. Who wants to win? I've got a daily special. I'll mail the gift card to you. Caller number 5-320-0957. Hickory Stick Barbecue. Doesn't that sound good today? They open up 10:30 every morning. Close around 8 o'clock, Monday through Sunday. Go see them. Tell them Melinda sent hi. Caller 5, ready to win. Let's do it.

0: 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You did it.
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0: What's your name?
1: Rhoda.
0: Hey, Rhoda, you've got a Hickory Stick Barbecue Daily Special. Have you been there?
1: Oh, I've been there, yes, for years.
0: I know. I love it. It's one of my favorites. I love the Petrie family. They're like my other family. You know what I mean? I love them.
1: Yeah.
0: Well, congratulations. You're going to Hickory Stick Barbecue. And just tell us what radio station made you a winner, Miss Rhoda.
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0: Mr. Billy Joel, Only the Good Die Young, on the River 95.7. I hope you're having a great day. It's 10:43, Melinda with you. I went into my friend's place yesterday. I love some Carlene. She owns Bella Nona's Olive Oil and Vinegar. It's a tasting bar and a gourmet shop. It's on East 70th, literally across the street from Whole Foods, like down from Shogun's. So if you want to start getting healthy, I was just talking to Gregory Kallenberg about this, that my husband and I have started drinking olive oil every morning, just a little bit. Or you can put it in your salad, you can cook with it, but I like to drink it first thing in the morning. He does it with water. I do a little apple juice. But I went around the room. They have a Tuscan herb olive oil. Delish. They have wild mushroom and sage olive oil. Delish. There's a wild dill. If you love dill, man, you got to get this. I'm giving away a $25 gift card. Yeah, you can start calling. 320-0957. They have a spicy Calabrian pesto. I didn't try that one. They have a rosemary olive oil to cook with that. Oh, they have an olive wood smoked. Let's look. Hang on. There is an herb de Provence. I didn't try that one. You need to take your time and don't be full when you go in there. There's a cilantro and roasted onion. They've got a basil olive oil, a Persian lime, green lemon. Oh my gosh. They have all the great. And then the garlic olive oil. Oh my gosh. Game changer, baby. Okay, let's get healthy together. Alrighty, it's time. Because olive oil is packed with antioxidants. Helps with inflammation, blood pressure, blood sugar, all that. All right, who wants to win? I got caller 5 ready. 320-0957. You get a $25 gift card to Bella Nona's Olive Oil and Vinegar. And they're open Monday through Friday, 10 to 6, Saturday, 10 to 3.
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0: 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Ooh, there's a good place to eat downtown Shreveport called the Glass Hat Cafe. Corner of Crockett and Marshall, right there, you know, across from the old Sportran? It's right there. So back in the 30s, there was an old Glass Hat cocktail lounge and grill in that same building. 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
0: Congratulations to Mr. Paul Rector. He just won the $20 gift card to the Glass Hat Cafe. Something happened to my recorder. I'm sorry, Paul. But I wanted to tell everybody, you're such a pleasant. He's from...

Bossier City, and he lives on Perfect Place. Isn't that, that's the best address ever, the Perfect Place. I love you. Paul Rector, thank you for listening. Thank you, everybody, for listening to The River 95.7. You're awesome.

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We like some Prince on a Friday. Little red Corvette for you. Congratulations to Mr. James Madden of Houghton. He just won a Johnny's Pizza. I don't know what's wrong with my recorder. I'm sorry about that. We're going to get it fixed. That's okay. I love having winners. And we love that you listen to The River. Thank you so much. Appreciate you.

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0: The River 95.7 with Melinda. Welcome to the weekend. I'm sorry, there's no more live racing this year. It's over for this year. It'll come back in the new year. All right, give the horses a rest. Did you know at Louisiana Downs, they have a place called the Inside Rail? 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It's to go only, but it's got those new bites. 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

0: Glad the weekend's here. Let's talk about Bailey's Jewelers right there in front of Pierre Bossier Mall. 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You can take it to other places, too, if you want. 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See what your gold, silver, and jewelry could be worth. There's folks like Stephanie walking out with $3,800 of just junk jewelry. She listens to me, heard about Bailey's, went in, said she called and told me, I thought I had like $500 worth of stuff, and she got $3,800. My mother-in-law got $1,000 for just unwanted jewelry, junk jewelry. Yeah, but it was gold and silver, and one was platinum. So, hey, you want to do it today? Make a little cash? All right. Go get your jewelry. Bring it into Bailey's Jewelers. Okay. Tell them Melinda sent you from the River 95.7.
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0: 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Go ahead and cut loose. 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

0: Friday feels a little bit more like a Monday, and we got to do something about that. I think the perfect remedy is to play Whitney Houston and then Pat Benatar, and that's exactly what I'm going to do. 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

0: It's Whitney Houston and I Wanna Dance With Somebody. Yes, indeed, it's the weekend, so even if that somebody is yourself, without a doubt, go ahead and dance. I'm David Brown checking in with you as I do this weekend, of course, on Sunday. Noon to be exact, Yacht Rock Radio with Captain Adam, and then we'll start telling you about this great, wonderful, lucrative promotion that we have starting early Monday morning, 8 a.m. to be exact, with Ann and Raven, and going throughout the day, your chance to win a grand a day. 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

0: So in addition to giving you a chance to win cash next week, we'll also be sending you to the premier art festival in our area. Of course, I'm talking about the Red River Revel. Also Prize Fest. I mean, a lot of stuff going on. And I do believe that I have some tickets for Rick Springfield to give away, too. So be prepared to just win. You're gonna love all of this winning. To quote, never mind. 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

0: So as far as I can tell, the weather this weekend is going to be a whole lot more mild. We're talking about waking up Monday morning under 60 degrees. Yeah, when's the last time you saw that? We'll see, though, because, you know, nothing changes like the weather in Shreveport-Bossier, right? Let's see. We'll do Yvonne Elliman and Bobby Brown. 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

0: And the winning starts early with Ann and Raven, 8 a.m. to be exact, and it continues with Belinda and yours truly. We want you to win, so make sure you're listening. It's the River's Greatest Hits, The River 95.7.
1: From breakfast to bedtime, we've got your back. 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The River's Greatest Hits, The River 95.7. 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

your cigarette break. It's like 10,000 spoons when all you need is a knife. 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And isn't it ironic? 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

0: It's time for Captain Shreve High School football. Let's go out to the stadium and join Louisiana's best broadcast team, as honored by the Louisiana Sports Writers Association. The former Gator, Jimmy Martin, and in his 19th year as the voice of the Gators, Tony Taglibor.
1: And good Friday evening, everyone, from the Dr. Sandra McCullough broadcast booth, high atop Lee Hedges Stadium in Shreveport, Louisiana. It's Captain Shreve, high school football. Hi again, everybody. Tony Taglibor, along with the former Gator, Jimmy Martin, statistician Willie Jordan, welcoming you to the Captain Shreve High School pregame show presented by Bank of Coushatta. Tonight, it is game five of the 2026 season, game two of the District 1-5A season, as the Captain Shreve Gators take on the Eagles from Evangel Christian Academy here in Shreveport. Captain Shreve 2-2 on the year, 0-1 in District 1-5A play. The Gators lost their league opener on the road last Friday night at Houghton, 50-36. Captain Shreve got behind early, never able to really catch back up in that ball game. Houghton scored on their first two possessions of the ball game. More importantly, Houghton scored on their first three possessions of the second half. That turned a 22-15 Houghton lead into a 43-22 lead over the Gators. However, Captain Shreve did have some bright spots on offense. The outstanding running back, Gabe Lockett, finished with a career-high 214 yards on the ground. The young quarterback, Maddox Parrott, threw for a career-high 320 yards, including a 74-yard touchdown pass. Meanwhile, tonight's opponent, the Evangel Eagles, they are also 2-2 on the year. They won their district opener last week, knocking off Benton 49-13. And of course, whenever you talk about Evangel, the conversation has to begin with their all-everything quarterback, the senior Peyton Houston. You know him as Pop Houston. The LSU commit, considered one of the best, if not the best, high school quarterback in the entire country. Houston this year has thrown for a little over 1,000 yards. He's thrown for 13 touchdowns, but that's only half the Pop Houston story because he is so dangerous with his legs. He has already rushed for 547 yards and six scores. Well, we've got overcast skies here in northwest Louisiana on this Friday night in early October. Despite the clouds, we are not expecting any rain here at Lee Hedges Stadium tonight, although parts of Shreveport have seen a little bit of rain over the last 24 hours. The temperature as we speak right now is 82 degrees. That's a lot cooler than it has been the previous 4 weeks. But the feels-like temperature is 89 degrees. That is because the relative humidity is an uncomfortable 74%. Yikes. The wind is out of the north at 8 miles an hour, but it is a dry artificial surface here at Lee Hedges Stadium, and we do not expect weather to play a role in tonight's ball game. The Gators need to get back on track in District 1-5A play. They'll try to do it tonight against the Evangel Eagles. When we come back, the Captain Shreve High School pregame show presented by Bank of Coushatta will continue. We'll visit with the former Gator, Jimmy Martin. 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
1: Tony Taglivore back in the Dr. Sandra McCullough broadcast booth, Lee Hedges Stadium in Shreveport, as the Bank of Coushatta pregame show continues as we settle in for tonight's District 1-5A matchup between Captain Shreve and Evangel. Time to say hello to the former Gator, Jimmy Martin. Jimmy, always good to see you on a Friday night, and I know that was a very tough and you could possibly say surprising loss for the Gators last week when they went to Houghton and lost the district opener to the Buccaneers. I will say that loss doesn't look as bad today because last night Houghton went over to Parkway and took care of the Panthers 55-36. You've been around the team all week. What's their mood, their mindset, trying to bounce back from that district opening loss?
6: I think they shook it off. And I mean, you can always look at excuses why you lost, but if you look at that ball game, it was turnovers and penalties. And if you look at, we lost by 14, again, not making any excuses, but in a game like that, if two or three plays go our way instead of their way, it could be a totally different ball game. But penalties killed us on drives, turnovers shorted us a possession, a couple of possessions. They had a couple of turnovers that they recovered. So the game was not played up to par to win it. But like you said, Tony, Houghton proved themselves by going into Parkway last night and beating them, I believe, by 14 points, a little bit more than that. So, like you said, that kind of – you still got beat, but you got to say we lost to a good team. But you're not going to beat good teams if you play ball like we played last week.
1: Houghton beat Parkway by 19 last night. You mentioned the Gator penalties. Shreve was flagged 10 times last week for 78 yards. That's not as bad as Houghton. Houghton committed 11 penalties for 105 yards. Tonight's game, you know, look, when you looked at the schedule, you saw Evangel and Parkway back-to-back. You know those were probably going to be your two toughest games of the year. Good news for the Gators tonight is they get a couple of healthy defensive backs back. I know one of them played some in the second half last week. The other one hadn't played much at all the last couple of weeks. Head coach Jeremy Wilburn was hoping to get those guys ready for tonight and the Evangel passing attack, and he'll have them back at what he hopes is full strength in Braylon Pipkins and William.
6: Getting them back, plus on the negative side, they've had some kind of flu bug or something go through school, and I'm sure y'all talked about it. So they start to get those players back. They got a good thing about it, it happened during the beginning of the week, so they've been able to get them hydrated and get them ready for this game. Because like you said, we had an October game. That humidity is still a killer out there. But we are getting our players back, and I mean, this is a game that we can be competitive and win. We got to believe we can do it, and B, we got to play good football, not put it on the ground, and not all these penalties. I mean, penalty kept their drive going last week, 3rd and 12, and they got a touchdown out of it. You can't do that and win games against quality opponents.
1: When you talk about Evangel, you have to start the conversation with Pop Houston, the LSU commit, considered one of the best, if not the best, high school quarterbacks in the country. Jimmy, this young man in his career has already thrown for 9,400 yards. He has also run the ball for 2,100 yards. We've seen him several times now. He's a senior. He really is, for just a football fan, he is a joy to watch. You hope that he doesn't play that well tonight against Shreve. You want the Gators to win. But from an individual standpoint, he has so much talent. I mean, it's a pleasure just to watch him play.
6: You remember, Tony, that game was actually a basketball score.

0: referenced, it was in overtime back in 2024, the highest scoring game in Cat O'Bossier history. And it's also the only time Captain Treve had defeated Evangel. This is the 10th meeting all time. Evangel leads the series with 8 wins. When we come back, the Captain Treve High School pregame show presented by Bank of Coushatta will continue. We'll visit with Captain Treve head coach Jeremy Wilburn. 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
0: 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Time to visit with the coach, Jeremy Wilburn. And coach, I know you were really disappointed in the outcome of last week's district opener at Houghton. We always like to look at the glasses half full. When you went back and looked at the tape, what are some of the things that you thought your team did well? And then what are some areas that it was pretty obvious that, hey, this is what we need to work on this week?
5: I thought we had a lot of guys that were we had like 4 kids with flu, 2 with bronchitis, 1 with strep, and another with mono. I mean, like all in a week span, and almost all of them, but one of them ended up participating and pushing through their illness, and so it was hard on their bodies, and I thought they did well just trying to compete through it, and I was excited to see that they had some fire in them. Unfortunately, that resulted in a lot of really bad technique and just eyes in the wrong spots and just not doing the job they've been able to do for the last 2 months of prep and camp and the first 3 or 4 weeks of the season. So. We lacked some technical stuff, but I liked the fight they had, and I thought that was the part of it that we were able to take away from it. So we had some fighters. We just need to get them back structured and technically correct again.
0: Certainly, losing the district opener doesn't eliminate you from the District 1-5A race. How have you and your players approached this week's game in practice from that standpoint of knowing that, hey, we've still got a lot to play for?
5: Yeah, I mean, it's still early in the season. You're not even halfway for that matter at this point. It's just a... If you focus on who we're doing, opponent-wise each week and then what they're doing and where we're at in the race and, you get off task and then just try to make sure this week really drove home the fundamentals of what we're doing and making it about us. And I think our kids have really taken to that, and we've had a pretty good week of practice, so hopefully that'll translate to Friday night.
0: Has the strep throat, the sickness, all of that seemed to permeate the locker room last week, has that gotten better?
5: Yeah, it kind of transitioned over to the coaching staff. We've got about 4 coaches that have been battling it, but by and large, yeah, they're most of those guys are kind of getting over their stuff. I mean, got 1 or 2 that are still on the tail end of it, but we've been checking up on them, and we've had to go through the whole process of disinfecting everything, calling parents, making sure we keep guys' fever out of the locker room, so forth. So it's definitely tailed off, and I'm hoping that it'll be gone by next week for sure, fall break.
0: We've talked more than once this season about the depth of your running back room and how you really like your options there, but obviously your number one option is Gabe Lockett, and he continues to play well. When watching him, it just seems like he puts his head down and he runs hard every play.
5: Yeah, and he's always done that. That's been a really good strength of his since we got him. I mean, he's a very, very hard runner, very determined runner. We tried to work on some vision things this year, trying to see second-level guys before he gets there, and he got called a couple times last week on guys I thought he was probably in position to make miss and just didn't have his eyes up. So he's got some work to do on seeing some things that will help him really, really separate himself from the rest of the tailbacks in the area. And pass

0: protection. He's been good. He had a couple of blown assignments last week, and we had some sacks as a result of it. So he's got some areas to shore up that we're working on with him, but he is a very determined runner, and we're trying to make sure that we lean on that when, you know, when we need to.
1: You've got a very talented secondary, but you've played the last few games without two of your best players, your corners, at full strength. I know you expect them to be back tonight, but when they haven't played the last two or three weeks, you know, for all four quarters, does it take a while? Is there a ramp-up period for them to get back into game condition?
0: Yeah, I mean, you know, probably not as much. They're skinny guys, you know, so they're not like myself where they got a little belly on, but they're definitely better shape than the most people are. They're not any of our big boys, and those guys are the really hard ones. Their lungs take a lot, so I don't know if it'll be too much of a drag on them. We'll see. Hopefully we can at least manage their level of mileage, you know, early on in the game, try to get to that third, fourth quarter and see where we're at.
1: Let's talk about tonight's opponent, Evangel, and whenever you talk about Evangel, you have to start with the quarterback in Pop Houston. We all know how good he is. Probably the best high school quarterback in the country. Without you giving away specifics of your game plan, speaking in generalities, how do you face a player like that?
0: You got to be sound. I mean, that's the biggest thing. Is just whatever it is you're doing.
2: I mean, you can play man coverage, zone coverage, match, whatever you're doing, but you got to be sound in it. If you have any kind of vulnerabilities, he's going to find it. And he'll exploit it, and he's very capable of doing that. Whether it's an in rhythm throw or it's an called in the field. You know, his running ability's probably been the biggest improvement over the last 24 months of his career. I mean, he's just gotten bigger and thicker, and he's a more willing runner now than he has been previously. And I think that's really helped add to a tool to his toolbox. So, you know, look, he brings every tool to the table. He can run it, throw it. He can find guys open on scramble drill. I mean, he does everything right, and he's a heck of a guy to play against. So it's a great challenge for our kids, and we're not going to play a better one this year.
1: Well, I'm curious as to if you've talked to your defense about that challenge. You're going up, they're going up against possibly the best quarterback in the entire country. This is their opportunity to make a statement.
2: Yeah, last year we played pretty good defense to start the game. We got in a little spot when Plater went down with a concussion, and we had some good success on offense and kind of traded scores with him, but I thought we played pretty good defense for about two quarters, and then we kind of changed up what we were doing, got into a bad rut, and they kind of threw a pick six, and it melted down on us. But, you know, they played well last year to start the game, and I think that's gives them some confidence going into it. Got a lot of returners from that group that are coming back, and so I don't know that they're scared of anybody. I think that they all grew up together and they all know each other, so I expect them to get out there and compete and be excited about taking a guy on that's that talented.
1: I'm wondering if you've had a conversation, or if you didn't see the need to have a conversation with your young quarterback, Maddox Parrott, about, hey, don't get caught up into their quarterback is doing this, so I've got to do this to keep up. Have you talked to him about simply being who he is and playing within his capabilities?
2: Not relative to another quarterback, but he's in there all the time trying to learn football right now, and it's really fun. You know, you don't get guys that are young that often that are really impressionable. He's at that stage right now where the learning curve's just really, really high, and he gets to, you know, learn a thing or two about how the way a DB looks, or his demeanor, or posture, or what coverage giveaways they have, or when do you know pressure's coming, and where are you going with the ball when the pressure's coming. And so he's just learning a boatload of football right now. When you coach, man, that's what you love to do, is just teach people stuff. And so he's just been a sponge lately, and he's been learning a lot of football each week, and hopefully he'll have some improvement, some of the mistake areas he had last week, this week.
1: Okay, what do the Gators need to do tonight against Evangel?
2: Keep the football in front of us on defense. I mean, that's the biggest thing. They're going to have explosive plays. With Pop back there, they've got a wide-open offense, so at any time, the ball can break. You know, go to the next play when bad stuff happens. When turnovers present themselves to us on defense, we've got to take advantage of those. You know, Neville had three in the first half, could have had five picks. I think Huntington had one or two in the first couple drives they had as well. So he's going to give us some opportunities. Got to capitalize those on defense, and then we've got to maintain possession of the ball and get first downs on offense. And I think if we do those two things, we'll be just fine.
1: Best of luck tonight, Coach.
2: Hey, thanks, Tony.
1: That's Jeremy Wilburn, head coach of the Captain Shreve Gators. When we come back, the Captain Shreve High School pregame show presented by Bank of Coushatta will continue. 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
1: Tony Tagliabue, Jimmy Martin back with you from the Dr. Sandra McCullough broadcast booth, Lee Hedges Stadium in Shreveport, as the Bank of Coushatta pregame show continues as we count down to the start of tonight's District 1-5A ball game between Captain Shreve and Evangel. The Gators are getting ready to run through their green Shreve banner at the north end of Lee Hedges Stadium, and as soon as I say that, there they run through that banner. The Evangel Christian Eagles are kneeling in prayer in the south end zone. Jimmy, why don't you give us a look at tonight's Captain Shreve starting lineup?
2: All right, Tony, I'm going to get this right because you docked my pay last week, okay? Sophomore wide on the offense, sophomore wide receiver number 5, Samaya Williams. Thank you. Senior wide receiver number 2, Caleb Law. Senior wide receiver number 1, Chris Hill. Junior left tackle number 64, Dylan Jones. Junior left guard number 55, Darrell Phil. Junior center number 78, Jamal Jordan. Sophomore right guard number 70, Tyrone Proby. Senior right tackle number 72, Lucas Bolin. Junior tight end number 4, Keith Bolton. Sophomore QB number 7, Maddox Parrott. And senior wide receiver number 22, running back number 22, Gabe Lockett. Looking at the defensive side of the ball, defensive lineman, junior number 99, Charles McIntyre. Junior number 13, defensive line number 13, Eli Turner. Defensive tackle, junior number 91, Duravion Abbott. Linebacker, junior number 8, Sakilian Carter. Linebacker, junior number 23, Jeremiah Powell. Defensive back, junior number 15, Braylon Pickens. Defensive back, sophomore number 20, William Prim. Defensive back, senior number 25, Jacob Williams. Defensive back, senior number 3, Malachi Frost. Defensive back, senior number 29, Jordan Lofton. Defensive back, junior number 19, Blake Gadley. And looking at special teams, kicker, place kicker, senior number 35, Carter Babbitt. Holder, junior number 88. Got a scratch on that one tonight. Holding tonight's going to be number 17, senior K.J. Matthews. And long snapper's going to be sophomore number 53, Anderson Major.
1: Thank you, Jimmy. When we come back, the Bank of Coushatta pregame show will continue. We'll have the coin toss and get set for the start of tonight's ball game. Captain Shreve and Houghton. 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I'm going back in time. 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
1: Welcome back inside the Dr. Sandra McCullough broadcast booth, Lee Hedges Stadium in Shreveport, as the Bank of Coushatta pregame show continues. Captain Shreve and Evangel, the Gators trying to beat the Eagles for just the second time all time. This is the 10th meeting between these two schools. Jeremy Wilburn mentioned in his pregame interview that we're not even at the halfway point of the season. It's an odd number of games this year because of the way they changed the district scheduling, so the Gators are only playing 9 games. This is game number 5. You look at the rest of their schedule after tonight's game with Evangel. The Gators get another home game, but against another good team in Parkway next Friday night. Shreve will then go to Nacogdoches Central, come back home to take on Huntington. That'll be a Thursday night ball game, and then they'll wrap up the regular season here at Lee Hedges Stadium against Byrd. But tonight, the start of 2 very, very tough, very important ball games.
2: Yeah, the way we did it in the draw, we drew late for a bye game, and you get to the end of the season, it's hard finding a team that's playing, that wants to play you. We got a couple of offers, but it was just too hard logistic-wise to play. Jeremy Wilburn did, Coach Wilburn did the numbers. He felt like with that bye, we probably would have a better chance in the power ratings, because I think that's why they kind of shuffled up the district this year, because when you played a lot of district games, you start kind of crossing each other out. So that's kind of what they did there. So we are going to have a bye, but the good thing about that, that it gives us a week rest maybe to heal up for the last game of the season, but not to fast forward that far down the season. We got to take care of business tonight and play them one game at a time.
1: Jimmy, we've had the coin toss at midfield. Captain Treve won the toss. They deferred their option to the second half, so the Gators will be on defense against Pop Houston to start this ball game. That'll do it for the Bank of Coushatta pregame show. When we come back, it'll be time to kick off tonight's ball game. Captain Treve and Evangel, glad you're with us. 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
1: Still a couple of minutes away from kickoff tonight. Captain Treve and Evangel and Jimmy. Look, I don't pretend to be a football coach, but I find the decision a bit interesting. Captain Treve winning the coin toss, but choosing to go on defense, choosing to put Pop Houston on the field to start this game.
2: And what you're trying to do is say to your defense, I trust you, let's put you out there. And you're saying to yourself, too, hey, if we get a stop here or there, we got that extra possession to start the third quarter. And that's always big, getting the ball third quarter. So you could say, let's put our offense out there and go first. I think you're just saying, look, I'm going to put my defense out there first, show them that we trust them, and then get the ball to start the third quarter.
1: I believe this is the first time this year that Captain Treve is wearing this uniform combination. The Gators play tonight with black jerseys, green numerals trimmed in gold, the shoulder stripes in gold, black pants, gold and green leg stripes. Evangel wearing white jerseys with blue numerals, white pants, white headgear with the blue E on the side of the helmet. I asked Jimmy. Jimmy was down on the field before the game, and I texted Jimmy and I said, hey, are those black jerseys or green jerseys, dark green jerseys? You said they're black, right?
2: They're black. And also, are these the ones that give you fit?
1: Yes.
2: With the numbers?
1: Yes. Yes, I wasn't going to mention that, but now that you have, yes. So we will do our best. As Carter Bobbitt has the football teed up, at his own 40-yard line, he'll be kicking off left to right. Two men back deep for Evangel, London George and D'Angelo Smith. On an overcast Friday night here in early October, the Gators trying to get their first district win of the season. Glad you're with us on KOKLFM 95.7 The River, and no matter where you're listening, across the country, around the world, at KOKL.FM. Everybody's ready to go. We're waiting for our official to give the signal. Carter Bobbitt approaches the football. He swings the right leg, and the Express Car Wash kickoff gets us started, and Bobbitt sends it into the end zone for a touchback.
2: And that's big. Those kickoffs in the end zone, that's been a good weapon for us this year. That eliminates the return, gets it at the 20. So if Pop's going to score, he's going to have to take it to 80 yards down the field. But Tony, like I said, with no penalties, let's cause turnovers tonight. Let's see if we can get Pop in a situation where he's not comfortable. You know, if he gets back there and he's got a lot of time, he's going to pick us apart.
1: Pop Houston, the Evangel senior quarterback, he's hit on 61% of his passes this year. He's thrown for 13 touchdowns, 5 interceptions. He averages 276 yards per ball game. He has already rushed for 547 yards and 6 touchdowns. It's Adilas Quesadillas, 1st and 10 from the 20. Here's a toss to the right side, trying to get to the corner and brought down around the 25-yard line is Keontae Mims. He comes into tonight's ball game with 36 carries for 141 yards. He picked up 4. It's 2nd down and 6, and the Eagles want to play fast.